0: That is Third Day going back to 1996. It was their self-titled major label debut. Just called Third Day. Mm-hmm. Yeah, and it's called Forever. Forever. Oh, my goodness. Allies before then, Take Me Back. Those two powerhouse rock groups there. Matthew Ward, Till the Walls Fall Down, and Daniel Amos, Walls of Doubt. Yeah, Don't Let the Walls Hold You Back. Yes, march around them. Let them fall down flat as you worship the Lord. Coming up next is Charlie Hall. Yeah, we're going to crank it up some. But Salvation, yeah, it was one of the first Passion Worship albums that this came out on. And that's right here on the Classic Cafe with Tim. Glad to have you along with me.
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0: That is Bruce Carroll and Above and Beyond. Above and Beyond. Yeah, that's what Jesus did. I mean, he didn't have to do all that he did. Well, he thought he did, and everything he does is perfect, so I guess he really did. But to us, it looks very extravagant what all he did. Laid down his glory in heaven to come and be one of us and die for us in our place. I mean, he could have spoke it otherwise. He could have said, okay, come to me. Everybody comes to him, and he goes, okay, you're saved. I mean, he could have done it that way, but that was not how it was designed. I mean, because it showed in the Old Testament that there had to be shedding of blood for remission or forgiveness of sin. And then Jesus came to be the Lamb of God that died for us. Incredible, isn't it? Incredible. He went way above and way beyond for us, and all to the glory of him. We're going to do that next, too. Yeah, I've got a couple of songs coming up next, to the glory of God and glory to the King. And David Meese starts it off next here on the Classic Cafe. I'm Tim Watkins. Glad to have you with us.
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0: That is Jackie Velasquez. Just Believe It. Yes, God so loved. That is the simple gospel right there. For God so loved the world that he gave his only begotten son, that whosoever believes in him should not perish. You have really no excuse. You shouldn't perish, but you can have everlasting life. Mm-hmm. And I say it's simple, but look what all God did to bring it about. Yes, Jesus became the Son, came here for us to die. The Father sent the Son. Oh my, there's just so much in that. But he made it easy enough for you to understand, for a child to understand. In fact, in order to enter the kingdom of God, we have to be as a little child. Yeah, believe him, trust him, know him. Yes, God so loved the world. Amen. There's so much good music tonight. I'm so glad you joined us this evening. This may be the first time you've been with us here on the Classic Cafe. We do this every Sunday evening from 6 till midnight. Of course, in the North Georgia area, we're on Victory 91.5 FM. But everywhere else, we're streaming, of course, on victory.radio, which is our website, but also on Victory 91.5, our app that you can download and listen all over the place, all over, no matter where. Have people listening around the world. So glad to have you with us tonight. We're different. 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We're not owned by some conglomerate. We're not owned by a non-Christian organization either. No. We have boards of directors that are godly men, and that's what it's all about. And we love that you have chose to be with us tonight. We're completely listener-supported. If you'd like to give, of course, I don't ever hardly mention this, but if you'd like to give, you can head over to victory.radio. And as you're giving, let us know that you like the Classic Cafe. I'd love to hear from you that way, too. But I'm just glad that you tuned in tonight, because the most important thing is for you to know Jesus, and that's my heart, is I want you to know how much he loves you, and he does love you. So give your heart to Jesus. Amen? Amen. Coming up next, Leslie Phillips and then Petra.
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Amen. May it be with you. That's Rebecca St. James. It's called Omega. Yes, Omega. Jesus says in the book of Revelation, his revelation, not an S on it, but not revelations, but the revelation of Jesus Christ, singular. He says in Revelation 1:8, in Revelation 21:6, in Revelation 22:13, he makes the statement, I am Alpha and Omega, the beginning and end. Yes, he makes that statement. What does that mean? Alpha and Omega, that's

0: The first and the last letter of the Greek alphabet. Alpha the first, Omega the last of the Greek alphabet. He's saying, I'm the beginning and end. I have no beginning and I have no end because he's always been, because he's eternal God. He's eternally there. He's complete. He doesn't need us. We need him. But God means that he's self-sufficient. He's eternally sovereign. He was there at creation because he created, spoke it. And he's still the final fulfillment of history. That's what's going to happen with Jesus fulfilling all of that and all the things that we read in the book of Revelation. So if you hadn't read it, read it. Learn, because we're about to go through so much of it, I believe. So many things are coming together. So the most important thing, though, is make sure that you know Jesus. Not about him. Make sure that you are rescued. You were born again. You're made new in Christ Jesus. The group Fireworks is coming up next with Rescued here on The Classic Cafe with Tim.
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0: That is so good. That is Christy and Nathan Knuckles, her husband. Yeah, and they're called Watermark back then, too. Watermark. Oh, so good, so good, so good. You know that God is calling you to himself, but he's inviting you. But you know what? You have to invite him into you. You have to say, come and make your home inside of me, Lord. Here's my heart. Take this old heart of stone out and give me a heart of flesh, a heart of compassion, a heart of love that I can love you and love other people. Yes. I just mentioned earlier, he's the Alpha and Omega, the beginning and end. He's sovereign over everything. He's eternal. He's complete because he's God. He's perfection. Don't you want him in your life, the one who made you? Yeah. And then when you give your life to him, he says, now, go into all the world and tell everybody about me. That is, go into all the world and preach the gospel. Proclaim the gospel. Every man, woman, boy, and girl is called to proclaim the gospel of Jesus, is called to overcome by the word of their testimony after they overcame by the blood of the Lamb in their lives. So go. Go. I got a couple of songs coming up next that deal with this, especially listen to Leon Patilla's song, Go, right after we hear from Audio Adrenaline, Hands and Feet. That's who we are, the hands and feet of Jesus. So glad you're here on the Classic Cafe.
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when you forget what you're supposed to be doing. I hope when that happens, this little scripture will just jump up and bite you in your heart.

want you to know that you can do all things through Christ. Because greater is he that is within you than he that is in the world. Even the gates of hell shall not prevail against you. I pray that the Lord will place walls on your left and on your right and behind you, so that the way that is before you will be crystal clear. The scriptures say that the path of the righteous is as the light of dawn that shines brighter and brighter and brighter until the full day. And I pray that your lives will be rich, full, bright, vibrant. So as you stand before people in your environment, not only will you glorify the Father which is in heaven, but they will look over at you and say, hey, that's a real child of God.

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0: Classic Cafe with Tim. That is Michael English. In Christ alone, Him alone. He's the only Savior. He's the only way, truth, and the life. He says that about Himself. Do you believe Him? A lot of people say, oh, He was a great prophet. Well, then why don't you believe and trust in what He prophesied and what He says? Oh, yeah, He was a great teacher. Well, then why don't you listen to what He says in His teaching? Because He's very exclusive in that. And you say, well, you're just being very shut off, just very exclusive to say Jesus is the only way. That's what He says about Himself. So why aren't we following Him? Because His kingdom is here. His kingdom is inside of us, He says. Didn't come with you seeing it out in public and looking at the pomp and circumstance and all the stuff about it. No, it comes inside of your heart. He comes to make Himself at home inside your heart and sit on the throne of your heart. Amen? Charlie Peacock's coming up with Kingdom Come. Mm-hmm. And then Robbie Seaband with Song of Hope. They go together so good. Listen to the lyrics right here on the Classic Cafe with Tim.
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0: That is Paul Clark. It's called Song of Love. You would never think that that was one of the most classic Christian rock albums where that came from. Yes. So good. Oh, it's called Come Into His Presence, 1974 when that came out. I think that's the earliest one I'm playing this evening. But so good, so good. Such a great songwriter, guitar player, singer. Everything about him is just... God's just on him, just anointed. Yeah, Phil Keaggy played with him a lot of times, and a lot of other people. He had some albums called Paul Clark and Friends. This was just his own solo album, Come Into His Presence. Yeah, 1974. How great is that? And in fact, it was released on January the 1st of 1974. Yeah. So good, so good. And before him, Robbie Seaband with Song of Hope. Yeah, going back into his catalog a little bit. He's still singing now. He's more of a country singer now when we play his music here still on Victory 91.5. But Charlie Peacock started that off with Kingdom Come. Yes, we're praying that. We're supposed to be praying. That's what Jesus said, because it's going to happen very soon. I believe the kingdom is already inside of us, but he's going to manifest himself as king to the world before long, before long. But right now, he's offering you freedom. He's offering you joy, peace, love, everything you're looking in the wrong places. It comes through him, and then you can love other people after you love him with all your heart, soul, mind, and strength. So if you haven't been set free, or I say made free is what it says, that you will be made free. That means just you're made into a new person, not just opens up the gate and lets you out of prison, says, hey, take off, and then you're still the same person. No, you've been made into a new creation. Amen. So I've got two artists coming up next. Yes, an artist and a band. Darrell Evans standing by after we hear from Mylan and Broken Heart, and both songs are entitled Freedom.
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The hair was long, the feet were bare. But from the folk sounds to the echoing rock, the music was all about Jesus. 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

0: All glory to God.
1: What an incredible album that was. Ron Canole, that was Anointing Fall on Me. Yes, we used to sing that in church. Oh, man, I miss that. I miss those times. I miss those times of really just soaking in the Lord, the Holy Spirit being there and not looking at the clock. I wish we'd take the clocks down off the back of the church. I'm serious. I know it's going to seem radical to some of you that seem to think that, you know, we got to be on a schedule and all that. No, what's more important than us to be in the presence of God Sunday mornings? What's more important than us spending time with the Lord? Where are we going to go? You're going to go watch a ball game. You're going to go eat. You're going to do something else to spend time with your family, which is all fine. But the most important thing is when the Spirit of the Lord is moving, we need to be there and we need to not be in a hurry and let the anointing fall on you in the way and in the timing that He wants it to. Amen? Amen. That's where you get the power of the Holy Spirit to be witnesses to everyone. Amen? Because He's coming soon. Jesus is coming soon. We all got to get ready. We all need to get ready. Those of you who haven't given your heart and life to Him, I urge you, give it to Him now or not promise tomorrow. Those of you who have already given your life to Him, be getting ready more and more and more, looking toward that blessed day when we see Him face to face. Amen? Yes, you need Jesus. Some great songs coming up next right here on the Classic Cafe. So glad you could join me. The group Anointed is up first.
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If you have Jesus, you have everything that you need, completely, yes, for Him. And the only thing I need, with help from John Anderson from the band, yes, the only thing I need, I already have. We seem to overlook many times that if you're born again, the same Spirit which raised Christ from the dead dwells in you. If you're in Him, He's in you. If you're abiding in Him, He's abiding in you. If you are seeking Him, you will find Him, and He will be inside of you, and He will lead and guide you, the Holy Spirit will, in all truth, lead and guide you toward Jesus. So you have all that you need to do what you're supposed to do in this Christian life, in this life. Yes, to be separate from this world system, to be separate from the sin in this world, not separate from people. We're supposed to go into all the world and preach the gospel to people. We're supposed to tell them the love of God. They'll know we're Christians by our love, not by our cantankerous attitude.

0: Dudes or our sour looking face. No, by our love. And you have everything you need to be able to do those things. John Gibson before that with Can't Live Without Jesus. That just goes together so much. Oh, and those two songs before that, Daryl Mansfield with Get Ready and Anointed with Get Ready. Those songs really went together really well. I was surprised how well they did. Just incredibly good. Yes, get ready, get ready, get ready, because Jesus could come at any time to take away his bride at any time. And we need to be telling the world about it. Yeah. Yes, because he's the hope of glory. He's the only hope we have. The only way we can continue in this life is through him. It's through him enabling us and giving us the power through the power of the Holy Spirit.
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0: It's Martin Smith and the guys with Delirious, and that, it shows, that has the question mark after it. Every album was kind of different. Some had the question mark after Delirious, some did not. And you say, well, wait a minute, we're not supposed to be delirious. Well, you're looking at a different definition. It can mean, you know, that you're not speaking or thinking clearly due to confusion or anything like that. But it can also mean being wildly excited and overwhelmed by joy. Mm-hmm. That's what Webster's dictionary says. Merriam-Webster says that. Being wildly excited and overwhelmed by joy. And they're asking the question, are you delirious? Well, it's according to where you are. If you're giving your heart and life to Jesus, then yes, you can be wildly excited and overwhelmed by the joy of the Lord, because the joy of the Lord is your strength. But if you haven't, you'll have confusion. You'll be delirious and you won't know what you're saying sometimes or thinking, because you don't have the mind of Christ. Mm-hmm. So give your life to Him and be deliriously, wildly excited and overwhelmed by joy. That's what it's going to take, isn't it? That's what it's going to take. Well, Keith Green is up next. All of this is because of you. Yes, because of you, Jesus.
1: It's the rock that doesn't roll. 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Victory 91.5's Classic Cafe.

Yes, the Lord is good. I'm challenged even right now, and I challenge you to think about the Lord's goodness right now. Close your eyes and just think about how good God is to us. I like the song that says his mercies are new every morning. He's faithful. He doesn't give us yesterday's blessings. No, he has brand new blessings for us each and every day.

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I thank him for my church and the people that love me and care and

0: Oh, yeah, so many incredible players on that album, too. Ron Canelli for The Lord is Good. Oh, The Lord is Good. His mercy endures forever. He's trustworthy. He's loving. He's everything you need in your life. Why don't you want him in your life? We say I do, but I'm not willing to give up my sin. Well, then you really don't want him. You want your sin. No, give up your sin. Give your life to Jesus and see how things change. Oh, everything's not going to be perfect all of a sudden, rosy, and everything just wonderfully perfect all the time. No, no, no, no. In fact, you'll have tribulation. In fact, people will come against you because of your belief in Jesus. But they did that to him, didn't they? Yeah, they did it to him. And they'll do it to you too, Jesus promised. But he said the difference is he will be with you. He will live inside of you. What a promise that is. Rick Kuh is coming up next, and he's going to sing all about that right here on the Classic Cafe with Tim Watkins.
1: Keith Green, Larry Norman, Petra, Twyla Paris, Stephen Curtis Chapman, Carmen, DC Talk. Shall I continue? 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

Oh, yeah. Those lyrics are so incredible. You'll probably want to look that up again. That is Andrew Peterson. It's called The Chasing Song. That goes way back in his catalog. Yeah, he's still doing music now, but that goes a number of years back into

0: our timetable. Yeah, the late 90s. Yeah, I love that. God knows the only time I'm winning is when I'm chasing him. That's it. Right there. That's it. God knows the only time I'm winning is when I'm chasing him. Amen. Amen. Be chasing him. You'll find him. Yeah. Run him down, so to speak. Go after him. Seek him with all of your heart. You will find him because he will allow you to find him. What a wonderful thing. But you know what? Sometimes we get wrapped up in a lot of things that we just don't understand. Sometimes we feel like everything's falling down around us. Sometimes we feel like that people are pushing us down and we're just flop, flop, flopping down like a bunch of dominoes. Yeah, you don't have to feel that way. You come to Jesus, he'll make things right in so many different ways, and he'll make it to where you don't feel that type of oppression. Gentleman by the name of Mark Hurd could put it into words so very well. So he's going to next with a song called One of the Dominoes.
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0: That is Malcolm and Alwyn. It's called I Feel Fine. That goes back to 1974 off their second studio album. Wild Wall was the name of it, yes, and I Feel Fine, I Feel Fine. They also recorded a live album in January of 1981 at Calvary Chapel, Costa Mesa, California. That's where all the Jesus people kind of started out there, and Love Song, the bands and other ones out there played there, and they were one of the bands that played there, too. Two gentlemen, Malcolm and Alwyn. So good. Sierra, before that, was Story of Life. Mark Hurd started off that set with One of the Dominoes. Coming up next is a group called Santa Fe and Wider Sky. And then it's DeGarmone Key here on the Classic Cafe with Tim.
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0: That is for him, and it's called Real Thing. I mean, there is nothing fake about God. He's the way, the truth, and the life, Jesus said. No man comes unto the Father except by him. He made that very clear, very clear. God spoke to Moses and said, I am. That means he's present at this split second of time right now, nanosecond, whatever we want to call it. But he's always right there. He's always right there. He was and he will be, but it's not that we have to wait for him to be later. He is right now. He's always right now, and he will always be right now. Jesus, the same yesterday, today, and forever, has always been right now. The real thing. Don't be following the fake. See, in these last days, Satan is going to show himself as an angel of light. He's already trying to do that, making right wrong and wrong right, all that kind of stuff. But no, you follow the real thing. You follow Jesus Christ. You follow him, and then you've got all of it. Yes, you got the Father, Son, the Holy Spirit. Yes, and then you serve the Lord with gladness, and then you're ready for him to come back because you've got your lamp lit. With the oil, plenty of oil in it, waiting for the bridegroom to come back. Yeah, and then like Andres Blackwood and company saying before that, I'm going to rise. We're going to rise to meet him very shortly. Are you ready? Are you ready? Or is your heart still stony? Well, he needs to take that out, doesn't he, and give you a heart of flesh. Listen to these next two songs from Dion and Leslie Phillips.
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0: That is Jonathan Pierce, and should have been loving you, absolutely. Should have been loving him all along. You know, that's the way that we look at things. Many times we'll just let it slide and not do what we should do. And then you look back and you regret. Don't have regrets. Do what God's calling you to do right then. It may hang on eternity for someone that he needs you to do something for them right now. And if you pull back, he's going to have to try to find somebody else to do it, because that's how he works, is through people. So when he calls you and tells you to come to him and listen and then proceed in the way that he wants you to do, do it quickly, because you would want someone else to be doing the Father's will that would benefit you, wouldn't you? Should have been loving him, should have been serving him, should have been showing him Jesus to other people. Yes, should have been showing him to other people. Absolutely. So don't have regrets. Make sure that you know that you're following him, and it'll always be a clear conscience that proceeds from that. You'll have a clear conscience about it all, and you'll understand that, yeah, he's calling you to things, but what he's calling you to do is to be faithful to him. That's the most important thing. Should have been loving him. Amen? Amen. Paul Baloch is up next with All the Earth Will Sing Your Glory. We'll sing. Yes, the earth. Well, don't let the rocks cry out for you. Why don't you just go ahead and worship the Lord right now here on the Classic Cafe?
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The hair was long, the feet were bare. But from the folk sounds to the echoing rock, the music was all about Jesus. 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

0: That is White Hart, and we are his hands, we're his feet, we're his voice. If we don't go and tell them about Jesus, they may not hear it from someone else. If you're called and you know you're called to go speak to someone about Jesus, go do it. Go do it right away. You don't know how long they're going to be alive on this earth. You don't know anything about situations in their lives that need to be taken care of, that God wants to move through. Yes, we're supposed to be going about doing good. We're supposed to have signs that follow those who believe, and part of it is laying hands on people to be healed, to be delivered, to pray for them, anoint them with oil. We're supposed to be doing those kind of things. We're not really doing them, are we? Are we then really being the hands of Jesus? Yeah, not really now. I don't think we are. But never let it be said, like Trace Balin sang, never let it be said that I fell down on the job and didn't do what God called me to do. Yes. Serve him with gladness. Be thankful. I'm overjoyed when God tells me to do something for someone or towards something, towards someone. It's like, you mean me? I mean, I know how I am, and he knows how I am too, but he works through me. He'll work through you too. He's no respecter of persons. What he is a respecter of faith and a respecter of being faithful to him that is always faithful to us. Amen? So, I hope you do that this week, and I hope you come back again next Sunday from 6 till midnight. The Lord willing, I will be here, and we'll do it again, 70s, 80s, 90s, decade of 2000. I got some new songs going to be coming into the order not too long from now. It's going to be great, and we'll blend those in with so many that we already have. So glad to hear from you. Leave me a message there on victory.radio. Yeah, I would love to be able to hear from you and hear how this is blessing you. God bless you. Have a wonderful night. Have a wonderful week. In Jesus. Amen.
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And good morning. We're so glad you're listening to The Watch as we transition from Classic Cafe. Isn't that a great program? I would listen it all the way to midnight, too. It's just so good. All right. This is The Watch. We say that, The Watch. Why do you call it The Watch? Well, look, there's a couple of verses. One, Psalm 63, verse 6. On my bed, I remember you. I think of you through the watches of the night. Or Lamentations 2, verse 19. Arise, cry out in the night. As the watches of the night begin, pour out your heart like water in the presence of the Lord. I'll tell you what, that starts everything. So, Father, we thank you that we can think on Jesus, think on you through the watches of the night. Thank you that we start each morning with praise and thanksgiving to you, oh God. Thank you as we open up Philippians 2:13, for it is God who works in you to will and to act in order to fulfill his good purpose. Wow, that's just you, God, always at work, always for good. We just give you praise and thanksgiving. Thank you for the gift of Jesus. You demonstrated your love for us in this. While we were still sinners, Christ died for us. And Jesus, we thank you for your obedience to your Father all the way to the cross, now seated at the right hand of God, our Father. You did not leave us undone, Jesus. It's like you are the work at work. You are patient. You are kind. How can we not praise you and thank you that you keep building? Even when things look stalled, you can still be at work. So we worship you, Jesus, we declare and

0: of the night, Jesus Christ is Lord. Yeah. We bow our hearts and our lips declare that you are Lord. Maybe you're waking up and a new week is coming and you do not feel ready for it. Or you're already carrying Monday at midnight. Holy Spirit, I pray you come alongside and comfort that heart. Encourage them, God. Be their strength. Be their light. And we bring the prayer list before you as we pray in the name of Jesus. All right, Tim Timmons, Kenny Thompson, they're lined up next on The Watch.
1: 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Where does my help come from? My help comes from the Lord, the maker of heaven and earth.
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0: It's a great song, Matthew West, Back to Jesus. Hey, good morning. So glad you're listening to The Watch. Hey, have you noticed how much of God's work happens where you cannot watch it? You would rather see the progress. Most of us would trade a lot for a status report at midnight. But consider what Jesus said about a seed in the ground. Night and day, whether the farmer sleeps or gets up, the seed sprouts and grows, though he does not know how. Yeah, that is not a criticism of the father, or the farmer for that matter. It's a description of how growth actually works. The part of you can measure is never the whole of what is happening. God has been working on something in you through this entire month. And the reason you cannot point to it is not that it's absent. It is that it is still underground. Mark 4:27, night and day, whether he sleeps or gets up, the seed sprouts and grows, though he does not know how.
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Victoria 91.5, Benjamin William Hastings. Hey, good morning. Hope you're doing well. You know, what is the thing your mind keeps handing back to you tonight? You put it down 20 minutes ago and here it is again. So what does Paul say to do with it? Because he gives an instruction and not just encouragement. Do not be anxious about anything, but in every situation, by prayer and petition, with thanksgiving, present your requests to God. Philippians 4, verse 6. So present is the word to notice. You're handing something over, not thinking about it more carefully. And thanksgiving is in there on purpose because it steadies you while you ask. So say the thing out loud to him right now in plain words, the way you would say it to somebody sitting on the edge of the bed. This is not a small act of

0: this is not just a small act, according to one. That is the whole instruction obeyed. So don't be anxious about anything. In every situation, pray and petition. And then don't forget Thanksgiving. Present your request to God.
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0: Canon Baca, the kingdom of Christ. Well, hey, good morning. We're making our way to 1 o'clock on this Monday, 24th day of August. Now, can someone tell me where did August go? Or how about this? Do you ever wonder if God has moved on to more pressing matters? Nobody says it out loud, but plenty of people believe it, especially around this late hour. So look at the picture God chose to answer that. He asked whether a mother could forget the baby at her breast, and then he says, even if she could, he will not forget you. God will not forget you, friend. Then he goes further than that. See, I have engraved you on the palms of my hands. Engraved is permanent, and it is deliberate, and it costs something. God did not write your name somewhere he could wipe it off. Your walls are ever before me, he says right after it. Whatever is broken down in your life is in his line of sight tonight. And it's been that way the whole time. Isaiah 49 is where that verse is. See, I have engraved you on the palms of my hands. And then he's engraved your name, and then you're held in the grip of grace.
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Victory 91.5, keeping you grounded in the Word. In your hearts, revere Christ as Lord. Always be prepared to give an answer to everyone who asks you to give the reason for the hope you have. But do this with gentleness and respect. It's the sound of revival.

0: Victoria 91.5, Charles Weems. Hey, good morning. You're listening to The Watch as we make our way into this 1 a.m. hour. So delighted that you are listening. We pray at the top of every hour. Let's open up with 2 Chronicles 16, verse 9. Yeah. For the eyes of the Lord range throughout the earth to strengthen those whose hearts are fully committed to Him. Thank you, Father. I can remember many, many years ago where my eyes lit on that. Eyes of the Lord. They're roaming throughout the earth to strongly support me, I thought to myself. So, Father, we praise you. Maybe someone doesn't realize the eyes of the Lord are looking to strengthen them. I mean, that's what the searching's for. We're not scanning. You're not scanning the earth for failures. You're looking for hearts turned towards you so you can hold them up. What a God. You showed us that through your son, Jesus. He gave his life. He was obedient to death, even death on a cross. But now he's living, seated at your right hand. Father, God, and the Holy Spirit. Wow. Jesus, we thank you that you are watchful. Jesus, thank you that you are strong on our behalf. And we thank you that your attention is a mercy and not a threat. So we worship you this hour. We tell you we love you, Jesus. Thank you, Father, for Jesus. Thank you, Holy Spirit, for making our relationship alive. Maybe you're listening and you feel overlooked in your own family. Or maybe you're listening and you do your most and it's thank the least. Holy Spirit, comfort that heart. Let them know they are seen tonight by you. Let them know they are seen and strengthened. He who refreshes others will himself be refreshed. God sees. Yeah, he knows, friend. And we lift up our prayer requests that are called in. We thank you that you answer prayer. We love you, God, and we bless your holy name as we pray in the name of Jesus. Matt Mayer for King and Country. It's the sound of revival on the way, on The Watch.
1: Ever since I heard about your faith in the Lord Jesus and your love for all God's people, I have not stopped giving thanks for you, remembering you in my prayers. How may our team at

On the night you're falling all to pieces, you can bring your lonely heart to Jesus. What if I told you that I believe it?

0: he will on Victory 91.5. Hey, good morning. You're listening to The Watch. What have you been carrying that you have never said out loud to God? Not in general terms, the actual thing in the actual words. Well, let's talk about that. So take the promise and notice how much of it's on his side. If we confess our sins, he is faithful and just and will forgive us our sins and purify us from all unrighteousness. Your part is one verb. You notice that? Confess. Which means agree with him about what is true. Confess where you have fallen short. His part is three things: faithful, just, and purifying. So you're not talking him into anything at 1:15 in the morning. You are stepping into something already decided and already paid for. But God demonstrates his own love for us in this: while we were still sinners, Christ died for it. So confess. Say it plainly. And then stop rehearsing it, because he is not going to bring it up again. If we confess our sins, he is faithful and just and will forgive us our sins and purify us from all unrighteousness.
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who is like our God who reigns in the heavens, who speaks to nothing and even nothing has to obey. What is this word impossible to Yahweh? Who is the one that brought us?

0: Victory 91.5, it's Eli Gabel with Fool's Gold. Hey, good morning. You're listening to The Watch. Hey, what does the voice in your head sound like when you replay your worst moment? Most people can hear it clearly. Most people have never asked where it came from. So put the actual sentence up against it. Therefore, there's now no condemnation for those who are in Christ Jesus. Yeah, that's Romans 8, verse 1. Now, which means at this hour and not eventually, no condemnation, which is not a reduced sentence, it's no sentence. Conviction from God moves you toward Him, and it is specific, and it comes with a way forward. So what has been running in your head since midnight does none of those things. Learn the difference, and you'll get some of your nights back.
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0: Victoria 91.5, it's Caitlin Danos with Enough For Me. Well, hey, good morning. We're making our way to 2 a.m. and you are listening to The Watch. So question, what in your life have you quietly written off? A relationship, a calling, a version of yourself you've decided is not coming back? Well, let's talk about it, okay? So hear what God says over the driest things in the room. I will make breath enter you and you will come to life. God was speaking over a valley of dry bones, which is the furthest thing from a promising situation anybody could name. And God did not ask whether it looked possible. He asked one question first and then he spoke. Because you see, dead is not a category God works around. It is a category he works in. So what you have given up on is not out of range tonight. He did not go to the living to prove what he could do. He went to the driest place and started talking. Ezekiel 37 verse 5, I will make breath enter you and you will come to life.
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In the beginning was the Word, and the Word was with God, and the Word was God. Through him all things were made. Without him nothing was made that has been made. The sound of

0: That's a beautiful song, isn't that? Nori with Change in Your Name. Good morning. It's 2 o'clock in the morning. Through the watches of the night, I'm Teresa, delighted, and it's such an honor to be with you in these early morning hours. So let's pray. We open up with 1 John 4, verse 18. There is no fear in love, but perfect love drives out fear because fear has to do with punishment. Well, Father, we thank you for perfect love. That is you, God. Thank you that you move in the midst of our fears. You help us, you comfort us, you give us strength. Thank you, Jesus. You are perfect love. You obeyed your Father to the point of death, even death on a cross. And now you live seated at his right side. You took the punishment so that fear would lose its footing in us. Oh, we praise you and thank you for that. You are perfect love. Yeah. Jesus, you're the end of dread. Jesus, you are someone we don't have to be afraid of. So we worship you with our words in this hour. We make a declaration to pierce the darkness with Jesus Christ is Lord. We confess that, we believe it, and we speak it. Oh, God. Maybe you're listening and your chest might be tight at 2 in the morning for a reason that maybe you can't name. Holy Spirit, we pray you comfort that heart. Put your peace over that heart. Calm their spirits. Let them look up and fix their eyes on Jesus, the author and perfecter of their faith. Thank you for your peace, oh God. And we lift up every name on our prayer list, trusting you with every situation, believing you for healing, deliverance, restoration. Yeah, we'll give you the glory, God, as we pray all this in the name of Jesus. Steph Schleter, Elevation Worship, they're on the way, on the watch.
1: The Lord is near to all who call on him, to all who call on him in truth. If we may pray for you, call us at 770-781-9150 or leave details on our Facebook page. This is Atlanta's Victory 91.5, WWEV Cumming, the sound of revival.

91.5, it's Taya. Hey, good morning. This is The Watch. I'm Teresa. So glad you're listening. Question, who around you is carrying something heavy and has not mentioned it in the last few days or so? Look at your own week and you will find the answer because you've been doing exactly that too, maybe, right? So notice how simply Proverbs describes about halves of it. Anxiety weighs down the heart, but a kind word cheers it up. Weighs down is a physical language, and anybody who has carried worry into a Monday knows it's accurate. Then the answer given is not a strategy or a solution. It's a kind word from one person to another. That means two things for you tonight. You are allowed to say the heavy thing to somebody this week. You are allowed to say the heavy thing to somebody this week, and somebody within reach of you is waiting on a sentence you could say in about 4 seconds. So speak not a heavy word, but a light word. Point them to Jesus and remind them of Proverbs 12:25. Anxiety weighs down the heart, but a kind word cheers it.

strong and courageous. Do not be afraid or terrified because of them, for the Lord your God goes with you. He will never leave you nor forsake you. Victory 91.5, the sound of revival.

0: Victoria 91.5, it's Phil Wickham with Hal Every Day Hallelujah. Hey, good morning. So let's look at science, faith, and the mind. Why does thinking about a problem at 2:30 in the morning almost never solve it? Psychologists have studied this for decades, and they draw a line between two things that feel identical from the inside. Reflection is turning something over in order to understand it or decide something. Rumination is going over the same material again and again without moving. Across a large body of research, rumination is consistently linked with worse mood, more anxiety, and poor sleep. Reflection is not. Which is close to what Paul described when he wrote about taking every thought captive to make it obedient to Christ. Captive is an active word. It assumes some thoughts will run if you let them and puts you in charge of what stays in the room. So tonight, notice the loop and name it out loud. Then hand it to God in one sentence and let that be the last gap. We take captive every thought to make it obedient to Christ.
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0: Oh, yeah, Victory 91.5. That's NCS Collective. Hey, good morning. We're making our way to 3 o'clock, and we are so glad you are listening to The Watch. How long have you been doing the right thing with nothing to show for it? That's a fair question at this hour, and it deserves a real answer, does it not? Okay, so take what Jesus says about the person who stays. Blessed is the one who perseveres under trial, because having stood the test, that person will receive the crown of life. It says that in James 1, verse 12, by the way. Notice he does not promise the trial will be short. He promised there's something on the other side of standing. And the word he uses is stood, not won, which means the requirement was never that you handled it impressively. It was that you were still there when it was over. You have already done that more times than you give yourself credit for. He did not ask you to win it. He asked you to stand. Still being here at 3 a.m. counts as standing. Or as James 1 verse 12 says again, blessed is the one who perseveres under trial, because having stood the test, that person will receive the crown of life.
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plow up the hard ground of your hearts. 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

0: Victoria 91.5, Tim Tenons with Wake Me Up Again. Well, hey, good morning. Maybe waking you up. This is The Watch. I'm so glad you're listening. I'm Teresa. It is an honor to be with you and to pray at the top of every hour. Let's open up with Haggai chapter 2, verse 4. Be strong, all you people of the land, declares the Lord, and work, for I am with you, declares the Lord Almighty. Wow, thank you, Father, for telling us to be strong and telling us why. Not because we're capable, because you are in us and with us. Thank you for your strength. Thank you for your guidance, God. Thank you that you call us to be strong, for you are with us. Wow, thank you. I appreciate it, God, that you are not about an agenda, but about relationship. God demonstrates his own love for us in this. While we were still sinners, Christ died for us. So we praise you, Jesus. We thank you for your obedience to the cross. You did the work the Father gave you without ever once being alone in it, obeying your Father. Father, thank you, Jesus. Jesus, thank you that you are present right now. We can call on the name of Jesus. You're the reason the work is possible. So thank you for the strength, Jesus. You are the one who stands with people who feel unqualified. We declare this hour that Jesus Christ is Lord, and we worship him. Maybe you're listening and you have to start something today that you do not feel equal to. Maybe it's a new role or a hard conversation. The thing you've been putting off since last week. So Holy Spirit, I pray you comfort that heart. Go with them to that hard place. Go with them with that conversation. Holy Spirit, bring your compass of peace to help them. Thank you, Father. Thank you, Jesus. And we intercede for our prayer list. Every name, every household carrying something quiet and heavy, needing your healing touch or restoration or deliverance, Lord, we believe it and we'll speak it for those hearts as we pray in the name of Jesus. All right, let's get you back into some music. It's the sound of revival on The Watch.
1: The Lord will keep you from all harm. He will watch over your life. 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

0: Victory 91.5. It's Destin Starks, Like a Waterfall. Hey, good morning. So glad you're listening to The Watch. So, question. Does what you are going through feel light to you? Probably not, and Paul was not pretending it either. So look at what he's actually comparing Paul, Apostle Paul. For our light and momentary troubles are achieving for us an eternal glory that far outweighs them all. And he's not measuring your troubles against nothing. He's measuring it against what is coming. And this is a man who had been beaten, jailed, and shipwrecked. Okay, consider that. Then he says something worth holding at 3 a.m. The troubles are achieving something. They are not just being survived. Something is being produced in that stretch that could have not have been produced in an easier one. Again, he says, 2 Corinthians 4, for our light and momentary troubles are achieving for us an eternal glory that far outweighs them all.
1: Song after song. Never a doubter.
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Offer to God a sacrifice of thanksgiving and pay your vows to the Most High. 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

0: Hear the question Zechariah asked, because it has an edge to it. Who dares despise the day of small things? Wow, the people had laid a foundation that looked like nothing compared to what used to stand there, okay? And some of them wept over how small it was. God did not correct the size, he corrected the contempt. The small thing in front of you is not a lesser version of the real work. It is the real work at the only size it can be small. So whether it's a business, whether it's an idea, whether it's a plan, despise not the days of small things. God is building. Just trust him.
1: Life.
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Victoria 91.5, it's Hallie Hutchinson. Hey, good morning. We're so glad you're listening to Victoria 91.5. This is The Watch. Hey, what was this season taken out of you? What has it taken

of you. Ask it plainly and then ask what it might have been taking out on purpose. So look at how God describes it in Isaiah. See, I have refined you, though not as silver. I have tested you in the furnace of affliction. He's tested you in the furnace of affliction. So he's in the furnace with you. He's not distant from the heat, and he's not surprised by it. He calls it his own work. Refining moves and it removes what was mixed in, and nothing else does that job. That does not make the hard things good. It means God is not wasting it. And what comes out on the other side is more than yours than it ever was before. Nothing gets refined in comfort. It only happens in heat. That is not cruelty. That is how the mixture comes apart. Isaiah 48:10 again. See, I have refined you, though not as silver. I have tested you in the furnace of affliction.

Behold, God is my salvation. I will trust and not be afraid. For the Lord God is my strength and song, and he has become my salvation. Victory 91.5, the sound of revival.

0: Victoria 91.5. It's Rachel Morley. Hey, good morning. It's 4 o'clock. You're listening to The Watch. I'm Teresa. It's just an honor to be with you. We open up our hour with prayer. Psalm 143, verse 8 leads us there. Let the morning bring me word of your unfailing love, for I have put my trust in you. Show me the way I should go, for to you I entrust my life. So, Father, we praise you in this hour. You send word in the morning. Every sunrise carries a message from you. Think about that. The sun rises later on. I was thinking, what message do you have for me, God? It's about a love that has not failed. So thank you, God. You've never let a morning arrive empty. We can draw near to you and you draw near to us. What a promise. And I think it's James. So thank you, Father. We're drawing near to you in the watches of the night to hear what you would have to say. And we do offer you prayer and thanksgiving. Thank you for your son, Jesus, who for the joy set before him endured the cross, despising the shame, and is seated at your right hand. Joy and obedience and joy for us, that we could have joy in relationship with you, God, through Jesus Christ. So thank you, Jesus. You are the way we are supposed to go, and you're worthy. We can entrust everything to you, so we worship you. We bless your holy name. We rise and shine and say, this is the day the Lord has made. I will rejoice and be glad in it. Thank you, Jesus. You give reason to that sunrise that's coming. And maybe you're listening and you don't know which way to go. And you have to decide soon. So, Holy Spirit, first comfort their heart and their mind. Show them that one way before the sun is all the way up. Show them and encourage them. Let the peace be their compass. Peace from you, Holy Spirit. Yeah. And we bring our prayer list to you now. Every name we have called out for healing and deliverance and restoration. Thank you, God, for answering. We trust you. We believe in you, so we pray in the name of Jesus. All right, let's go. SEU Worship and David Leonard, they're lined up next on The Watch.
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0: Madison Watkins, the guide you are on Victory 91.5. Hey, good morning. What are you choosing this week without realizing you are choosing it? Most of our biggest decisions never feel like decisions. So take what Moses put in front of a whole nation. This day I call the heavens and the earth as witnesses against you that I have set before you life and death, blessings and curses. That was Deuteronomy 30, verse 19. Now choose life, it continues, so that you and your children may live. Notice he says choose, which means it was not automatic for them and it's not automatic for you. Choose. And notice who else is named on the sentence. Your children. The direction you set at 4:15 in the morning does not stop with you. Somebody after you is going to walk the road you picked.
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Let love be without hypocrisy. Abhor what is evil. Cling to what is good. Be devoted to one another in brotherly love. Give preference to one another in honor. The sound of revival. Victory 91.5. Just

0: Yeah. Hey, good morning. What are you holding on to so tightly that it's costing you sleep, friend? Everybody has something, money, a person, an outcome you have already decided you need. So look at what a man said out loud on the worst day of his life. The Lord gave, and the Lord has taken away. May the name of the Lord be praised. Now, Job is not being casual there, and he is not pretending. He's naming the only thing that was still true when everything else was gone. Everything you have was given, which means none of it was ever secured by how hard you gripped it. Loosening your hands is not losing. It's putting something back where it came from. Job 1:21, the Lord gave and the Lord has taken away. May the name of the Lord be praised.
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0: Victoria 91.5, it's Cochrane and Company. Hey, good morning. We're making our way to the top of the hour. Rise and shine, and welcome to your Monday. You're listening to The Watch. Hey, have you ever felt spiritually left behind? Not abandoned by people, by God, in a stretch where nothing came back when you prayed. So hear what Jesus promised his own people right before the hardest thing they would ever face. I will not leave you as orphans. I will come to you, says Jesus. Orphan is a strong word to choose. It means without covering, without belonging, and without anyone coming back for you. He named that exact fear, and then he denied it directly. I will come to you, he says. He did not say you would feel it every night. He said he was coming, and he's never once failed to arrive. He knew the word we would reach for. So he said it first, and then he took it off the table. I will never leave you as orphans. I will come to you, says your Jesus.
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0: Let the word of Christ richly dwell within you, with all wisdom, teaching, and admonishing one another with psalms, hymns, and spiritual songs, singing with thankfulness in your hearts to God. 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

91.5, Stephen McWhorter with Come Jesus Come. Hey, good morning. Rise and shine. Welcome to your Monday. You're listening to The Watch. I'm Teresa. Such an honor to be with you this morning. So we open up with prayer, and let's lead in with Luke 1, verses 78 and 79. Because of the tender mercy of our God, by which the rising sun will come to us from heaven to shine on those living in darkness and in the shadow of death, to guide our feet into the path of peace. Oh, what a verse. What a mouthful of your goodness, God. And we give you praise. Thank you for your tender mercy. Thank you that it's new every morning. It's new every day. Oh, God, let your light shine on us. Those in darkness, in the shadow of death, shine, God. Guide our feet into the path of peace, the peace of the Holy Spirit. I could say our compass today. We love you, Father. Wow, we thank you for mercy sent from you on purpose, for purpose, God's way. Thank you. Your mercy arriving over this city right now. Jesus, we bless you and praise your holy name. You chose death on our behalf.

0: You went to the cross and now seated at the right hand of God the Father. I mean, that was longer than what I just said there. I mean, it was in the tomb for 3 days. You went to the cross and everything, the agony of that. So thank you, Jesus. You are so tender. Jesus, you are the light coming up, and we give you praise. You guide our feet into peace, and we worship you. Thank you for this Monday morning. Maybe you're listening and you're dreading this week, walking into it, and you've been dreading it since last Friday. So, Holy Spirit, I pray you comfort them and help them realize they can go into this week with the Holy Spirit ahead of them. They can fix their eyes on Jesus every single day, the author and perfecter of their faith. And we lift up our prayer list to you, Father, humbly asking you to meet each need, heal each heart, Lord. We love you and we bless you as we pray in the name of Jesus. All right, back into some music for your Monday. It's the Sound of Revival on the Watch.
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0: Victory 91.5. It's Bethany Worley. Hey, good morning. Welcome to your Monday. Hey, what would change about your Monday if the past really was settled? Not managed. We're talking settled. So take the promise exactly as God gives it. For I will forgive their wickedness and will remember their sins no more. Hebrews 8, verse 12. Remember no more is not forgetfulness, because God does not misplace information. No, it's a decision not to hold it against somebody ever again. You know, that is a legal act, and it has already been carried out in your case, the cross of Jesus. He is alive, though. And you're the one still keeping the fire open. Close it this morning and walk into this week as a person with nothing hanging over them, because that is exactly what you are. Hebrews again, for I will forgive their wickedness and will remember their sins no more.
1: 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Coming.

0: says it right there. It's really clear, and I don't know why it's so hard for me to just get that. But it says, the Bible says, don't worry about anything. Instead, pray about everything. Tell God what you need and thank Him for all that He's done. Then you'll experience God's peace, which exceeds anything we can understand. And His peace will guard your hearts and your minds in Christ Jesus. It's that simple.
1: A new commandment I give to you, that you love one another, even as I have loved you, that you love also one another. By this, all men will know that you are my disciples if you have love for one another. The Sound of Revival. Victory 91.5.

0: Victory 91.5, it's Renee with Stepping Stones. Hey, good morning. So what is the part of this week you're least sure you can handle it? You may already know which day it is, and it's probably which hour it might be. So if you're feeling that way, and you're not really looking forward to your Monday, let's take what Paul wrote and notice where the strength is located. I can do all things through Christ, who gives me strength. Yeah, he wrote it about learning to be content in plenty and in want, which means it was never a slogan about achievement. It was about holding steady through whatever comes. The strength is given, not summoned, and it comes through Christ and not out of your own. So you do not need to feel strong at 5:30 in the morning. You need to be connected to the one who is. Philippians 4:13, I can do all things through Christ who gives me strength.
1: May the God of hope fill you with all joy and peace in believing that you may abound in hope by the power of the Holy Spirit. 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

0: Session featuring Carrie Job. Hey, good morning. We're making our way to 6 o'clock. So what in your life is actually built to last? No, not a tire company. Take the question seriously because almost everything we spend our energy on has an expiration date on it. So look at the comparison Isaiah draws. The grass withers and the flower fail, but the word of our God endures forever. He's not gloomy. He's not being gloomy about grass. He's being honest about what lasts and what does not. So you know where to put your weight this morning and this week. Circumstances, they can change. People change. And your own strength rises and falls by the hour. So the word God has spoken over your life is not in that category. It was true before this week started, and it will be true when this week is a memory. All right, Donna comes your way at the top of the hour. You make it a great Monday. I'll talk to you tomorrow.
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all of us, like sheep, have gone astray. Each of us has turned to his own way. But the Lord has caused the iniquity of us all to fall on him. The sound of revival. Victory 91.5.

I love that song. Ah, what a great song to wake up to by The Afters right here on Victory 91.5. Eve of a Miracle. Maybe that's you. Maybe that's me. Who knows? I'm Donna here with you waking up Monday morning, August 24th. I want to start our prayer time together really quick with a verse, and it's Romans 8:28. We all know this verse. In fact, I talk about this verse a lot in a lot of different ways, but we're going to talk about it right now this morning before we go into prayer. And that verse says, "And we know that in all things God works for the good of those who love him, who have been called

0: according to his purpose. Have you ever looked at something happening in your life and you thought, okay, God, I have absolutely no idea how this is going to work out. What is going on? But that's where Romans 8:28 gives us this perspective. It doesn't say that everything that happens is good. It says that God is working for the good. That's two completely different things. Does that make sense? Because some things we go through are genuinely hard, genuinely painful, or disappointing even. But it says that God can take that and work through it for good. So maybe today we don't have to understand every piece of the puzzle of what's going on or the why, but we can trust the one who sees the whole picture, knows what's going on way past what we can see or know. And again, what may feel hard right now this morning as we're waking up, God can use it and work through it for good. That's what the verse is talking about. Let's impress that upon our hearts here this morning as we go together in prayer to God. Heavenly Father, God, we just want to start this morning here on Monday and say thank you that you are still working even when we don't see what's going on quite yet. God, help us not to get pulled down or discouraged or negative by the things that just don't make sense. Because we know that you're going to take whatever delays or whatever mistakes we've made or whatever unexpected turns that have happened, and you can use them for something good still. God, we're going to choose to trust in that this morning. Help us to increase our patience, to increase our faith and trust in you. Before we even understand what's going on or why, we're going to lean in and embrace faith. Help us remember today, God, that just because we can't see everything that you're doing doesn't mean that you're not working on things for us and for our ultimate good. Help us to remember that today as we face this day. And be with us today, Lord. Walk with us, lead us, guide us, because we choose you. We choose you each and every day. Thank you for all of your blessings. Thank you so much. It's in Jesus' name that we pray. Amen.
1: 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Where does my help come from? My help comes from the Lord, the maker

Victory 91.5. Good morning. Here on Monday, new week, new day. I'm Donna, and I thought, you know, we could start a morning off together with a little devotion as we're all waking up and getting this day into gear, right? And I've got this devotion book. It's called Walking in Grace. And it's a different devotion for every single day of the year. And it's written by so many different contributing authors. So many, dozens and dozens of people have contributed to one or more devotions in this book. So this one for today is actually pretty, I was going to say coincidental, but is anything really coincidental when it comes to stuff with God? No. But it's talking about empty nesters. Because so many parents right now, a lot of you that are listening, you've got your kiddos that have gone off to college or are getting ready to go off to college. I have a friend of mine that I was with over the weekend, and they've got two of their kids, two, going off to college this week or next week, I think. So anyway, when I read this devotion, I was like, oh, I got to share this because there's probably a lot of listeners that also have kids or maybe even grandkids that are going off to college right now. So if that might be you, this might resonate with your heart. It starts off with Ezekiel 36, verse 26, where it says, I will give you a new heart and put a new spirit in you. I will remove from you your heart of stone and give you a heart of flesh. And then the contributing writer for this, named Stephanie Thompson, this is the devotion she wrote for today. She said, my husband and I became empty nesters a few weeks ago when our daughter started college. The change from having an active teen bouncing around the house to open schedules had me wandering aimlessly around the house, maybe even bored. Our daughter had been the focus of my attention for the last 18 years.

0: and now she's gone. I didn't know how to navigate this new season of my life. So Saturday morning, I heard my husband, Michael, rummaging through the attic. I walked into the garage and decorative scarecrows leaned against the wall. We had not set up a harvest fall display since our daughter was in elementary school. I figured the decade-old quintet of scarecrows was bound for the trash can, and that's what was going on. But then my husband said, hey, let's go to the garden store for some more decorations. I thought he had lost his mind. But we ended up and had a blast picking out pumpkins in all shapes and colors and sizes. And we also loaded up gourds and corn stalks and yellow mums and hay bales into the back of our SUV. At home, we rearranged pumpkins and scarecrows on the porch. We put scarecrows behind the hay bales under the canopy of our oak and planted mums and mini pumpkins all along the mailbox. We ran into the curb to survey our displays, standing there, looking. We did this multiple times over the next few days, just stand out by the curb of our driveway and stare at what we had created, thinking maybe we had both lost our minds. But then it hit me. My husband knew that I needed something to keep me busy. Now I knew how we would get through this next season of life together, by doing new things together. And then she finishes this up and she says, help me lean on you, dear Lord, with those that I love, knowing life like seasons always change. And then she says, my friend, dig deeper. So maybe that touched your heart. Maybe that gives you a new perspective. If you're entering into a season of being an empty nester or the kids going off to school, lean on those that you love. Find new things to keep you busy. Things that make you happy. And I just thought maybe that might touch your heart there this morning as well. All right, my friends, we've got great songs coming up. We've got Grayson Max on the way. We've got Rhett Walker Band and Phil Wickham all next right here on Victory.
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One thing I ask of the Lord, this is what I seek, that I may dwell in the house of the Lord all the days of my life, to gaze upon the beauty of the Lord and to seek Him in His temple. 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

Victory 91.5. That was Phil Wickham, who is coming here to Atlanta in concert very soon. You can get your tickets wherever you go. Get tickets. That one is Resurrection Story. Good morning. It's Donna here with you. Victory 91.5. And the nominations have been coming in. We are so excited to announce our very first Student of the Week coming up, I believe, next week, the 1st of September, and we want your child to be in the running and eligible for this fantastic contest giveaway that we are doing, that we are super excited about. It is Student of the Week and Student of the Month. Now, what you need to do, moms, dads, legal guardians, if you've got a kid in school, K through 12, elementary school, middle school, or high school, then your kid can be in the running to win lots of amazing stuff here from our radio station. All you have to do is go to victory.radio. That's our website, victory.radio. Maybe that's something you can do this morning. And you answer three questions about your son or your daughter. Three questions about what makes them so awesome, what makes them special. This is a moment where you get to have bragging rights. Brag away on your kid. Now, it doesn't just have to be something that they've accomplished in school, although it says Student of the Week. I know immediately you start thinking, okay, what have they accomplished in school? But it's so much more than that. It's so much more than that. Yes, it could be school related, anything related to school, but it could also be, you know, just how is their heart? What's their personality like? What's their character like that makes them special, that makes them awesome? We want to know about that. Have they done something great for your family around the house? Have you guys been dealing with something and your son or your daughter has stepped up in a special kind of way? Or have they done something in church? Are they being a good leader somehow, some way? I don't know. You tell us in the neighborhood, in the community, in their friend groups, in their friend circles, or, yeah, maybe they've accomplished something at school. That, too. All of it and more. You tell us. Again, victory.radio. Click on Student of the Week. You can't miss it. It's right there on the homepage. You click on it. It'll send you over to a page where you get to answer questions about your kids. Three questions. And then we've got this fantastic judging system that's going to judge one child per week, every week of this school year. Again, K through 12, as long as your son or daughter is a student in school, then they are eligible. You can win things like a MacBook Neo laptop computer. Oh, yeah. Or you can win a Nintendo Switch with AirPods.

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0: Victory 91.5. That was Caleb Meekin. Meekum. There we go. With How You Made Me. I'm Donna Rodriguez. Good morning, my friends. Thank you so much for tuning in and letting us be a part of your morning. As you're waking up, you're going to work, you're getting the kids off to school, all the things. I want to read you a verse really quick before we get back into some good music, because I see one of my favorites coming up here in just a second by Dustin Starks. Love him. But the verse is Proverbs chapter 16, verse 3. It says, commit to the Lord whatever you do, and he will establish your plans. Now, I know you've heard that verse before, but do you really let it sink in? Commit to the Lord whatever it is that you do, and he will establish your plans. Because maybe the goal is not to ask God to just, you know, magically make our week easier. Although that would be wonderful. That would be nice. But maybe it's to put our plans into his hands before we start running with them with our own control. You know, we have all the things that we want to accomplish in this week. We have all the things that we want to accomplish today. But what if we just stop for a second, we pause for a second, and we say, God, here's what I'm thinking. Here's my plan. Here's what I'm trying to accomplish or what I need to accomplish. But Father, if there's something you want to change in that or to rearrange in that or to add or to remove, whatever, I'm open. I'm here to follow your lead in these things. Because that's a different kind of perspective. That's a different kind of awareness. It's not giving up our goals. It's inviting God into the things that we're doing. It's inviting God into our daily lives to help us shape it in the way that he would shape it. And sometimes I think the blessing isn't even reaching that goal. It's becoming the person that God wants us to be while we are getting there. So again, whatever you got going on today, here on Monday, or this week, give it to God. Commit to the Lord, whatever you do, big or small or everything in between, and he will establish your plans. Victory 91.5, by the way, we are a nonprofit here, and we cannot fulfill our mission without the support of you, our listeners, but also our incredible business underwriters like Bob Bailey's Appliance in Stone Mountain. 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
1: I have trusted in your loving kindness. My heart shall rejoice in your salvation. I will sing to the Lord because he has dealt bountifully with me. 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

That beautiful worship song is leading us right into this 7 o'clock hour where we pray together here on Victory 91.5. Good morning, I'm Donna. And yes, that is what we do here at this radio station. We pray every single hour, keeping our hearts connected and focused on God all throughout your morning, all throughout your afternoon, all throughout your evening, and even overnight. If you ever just want to come to be with us in prayer, then you can pray with thousands and thousands and thousands of people at the exact same time, because we are here at the start of every new hour to go to God and join our hearts. And think about how many little decisions that you're going to make today, starting right now. The decision to listen to Victory, the decision to pray. But then how this day is literally formulated on just decision after decision after decision. Even with just what to say to somebody, what not to say to somebody, how to spend your time, your focus, your energy, the emails, the texts, the phone calls, the conversations. They're all decision-based. What to do on the part of the day when you're tired. You know, the opportunities that come for you today. We tend to think of God's presence as something that we notice at church, something that we feel during prayer, or a really emotional moment somehow, some way. But my question is, what if God wants to be involved in all the decisions that you're making that create the day? Think about it. Your to-do list, He wants to be involved in that. Your conversations, He wants to be involved in those. And when we go to God in prayer every hour, it keeps Him connected to the ordinary stuff of our everyday so that we get to walk with Him day in, day out with Him right here beside us, holding hands and staying focused and recognizing Him. You know, sometimes God doesn't look like giving us more energy to accomplish everything, but instead looks like showing us what we need to let go of throughout our day as well. Have you ever thought about that? Yes, you're here like, God, give me this. God, give me that. God, bless me with this. God, bless me with that. But maybe sometimes throughout all these decisions, there are certain things that God wants you to let go of. And He'll show you those throughout your decisions of the day as well. What is most important is my point. So when we stay connected and our hearts stay connected to God, He can help us arrange and prioritize our day. Can you imagine what our day might look like and how different it might be when we include God in everything?

0: stuff and the small decisions that just make the day. So let's start right now, immediately, giving God this day, giving God this hour. Let's pray. Heavenly Father, God, thank you so much for the gift of today. Thank you for everybody listening in this moment. And Father, we do not want to put you on the sidelines today. We want you in our conversations and the decisions and the opportunities, the interruptions, all the moments, the good, the bad, the frustrating, the happy, all the little things that nobody else sees of our day except us. Father, will you please give us an awareness of you that is not just emotional, but also practical. Recognizing you in the moments when you want us to slow down today, the moments that you want us to try again today, the moments where you want us to speak up today. Just, we want to trust you in all of it. And as we work towards the things that, yes, we do want to accomplish today or this week, Father, we ask that you will give us the wisdom to know the difference between what we want to do and get done versus what you want to do through us in all of these things. Help us to focus. Father, we lay our ambitions at your throne. God, help us to look back tonight before we go to bed tonight and realize that you were with us in every single moment of this day. Help us to be very aware, Lord, of your presence and our connection to you, the Holy Spirit. God, thank you so much for loving us and being with us every hour, every minute. We love you so much, God. We give this day to you in faith and in love. And in Jesus' name we pray. Amen.
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Victory 91.5. Hello and good morning. It is Monday, August 24th. I hope you had a wonderful weekend. I, Donna, hello, actually had a jam-packed weekend. I always have a jam-packed weekend. I'm a very active mom with a very active son. But one of my favorite things that I did this weekend actually didn't involve my son. Sorry, Ozzy. But on Friday night, I took a painting class. I have never done this before. I've seen other people do it on those canvas classes. And it's a follow the instructor, step-by-step type of class. And I've always wanted to do it. I've got all my friends. They've all done it. My sister has done it. But I've never done it. So I'm late to the game with this. Maybe you have. It was so much fun. I loved it. I thoroughly love taking this painting class, and I want to do it again. I'm not trying to be some painter. I'm not trying to learn how to

0: paint in general. It's just one of those canvas classes. So you pick the picture that you want from online and you sign up for the date that they're going to teach you how to paint that specific picture. And it was just, it was a great, neat, fun, memorable experience. And now I've got this painting that I made. It's a fall, very October-ish type of painting. So it'll only come out once a year, probably for the best. But I wanted to quickly take a moment because I thought about it later the next day, how painting and a canvas and a fresh canvas and faith, how they can actually be compared. And we've talked about that before, how every day when you wake up, it's like a fresh canvas and that God can do whatever he wants on that. You know, I'm sure you've heard that a million times before. But I like to think of it as both painting and faith require you to get comfortable not knowing exactly what the finished picture is going to come out looking like. It's a different angle to that. Because when you're learning to paint, you don't start out knowing exactly how every brush stroke is going to turn out. I definitely didn't. It's an experiment. And you're going to make mistakes. I did. And sometimes you have to paint over something again or change the direction of something or step back and look at the canvas as a whole instead of obsessing over one little spot. It's like that in our life, literally. Walking in faith is so much like that because we don't always know what God is doing with every circumstance or all of our mistakes. And sometimes a part of our life can look like a mess that we just obsess over. But God steps back. He's the one that steps back and sees the whole canvas. And our job is not to understand every single brushstroke, but just to keep trusting that the artist knows what he wants it to look like in the end and to trust his brushstrokes, right? The beautiful part is if we make a mistake, and we all do in life, when we screw up something in life, it doesn't necessarily ruin the painting per se. Sometimes it becomes part of what makes a finished picture whole and beautiful and intentional. You see that in our walk of faith. Yes, we might have made mistakes. Yes, there's things that we wish we could go back and paint over, do again, have a redo. But God can take those things that we obsess over and change it around and make it something new, something fresh, in a way that we never could see, but he sees it. It may look like something that we never imagined it to look like. Our life might be at a point where we didn't expect that they would look like this, but it does, and we're here, and we just gotta keep trusting the artist, the creator. I love that. Don't you? Isn't that neat? I just love these comparisons and these visual illustrations because it helps me in my heart understand things better sometimes. Maybe you work like that too. So there you go. And also, you know, bonus, again, go take one of these painting classes if you can because they're so awesome. I had the best time.
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I am still confident of this. 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

0: That is called Joy right here on Victory 91.5. I'm Donna Rodriguez here with you. Good morning. Did you know that today is National Peach Day? Yep. National Peach Day. And since we live in the Peach State, I thought, you know, let's look at how just one fruit can be used in so many different ways. Okay, I mean, we live in, you know, the Peach State, so we have the Georgia trifecta, right? You got peach cobbler, peach ice cream, peach pie. It's kind of basically like the holy trinity of the Georgia peaches. But there's still so much more that you can do with just one fruit. You got your peach cobbler, right? Kind of the most quintessential Georgia peach dessert, in my opinion. The peach pie, like I said, the peach ice cream. But we also have peach pound cake, peach pancakes, peach shortcake, peach preserves over biscuits, peach barbecue sauce, peach salad. How about peach tea? Which is not technically a dish, but you get the picture. There's so many different things that you can just do with one delicious fruit. Happy National Peach Day. But now, hey, look at yourself. Look at your skill sets. Look at your talents. Look at your personality. Look at your character. Even your life experiences, okay? God is incredibly creative with the pieces of our lives because he can take one part. He can take one thing of who he's created you to be, one part of your story maybe, and use it for multiple different purposes. We are multi-layered. And sometimes God uses your strengths to help someone, or your mistakes to give somebody else wisdom, or your personality that can bring joy or life or light to somebody else's life or their story or your story to give somebody hope. And even your hard seasons can have multiple meanings. My point is, we are multi-layered. You are multi-layered. 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When it is surrendered to God, he can multiply its impact in ways that you never imagined on your own. So today, be like the peach. 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They will also test the thyroid, adrenals, and gut because real balance needs the whole system to work together. 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

Victory 91.5. Good morning, my friends. It's Donna here with you. Monday morning, August 24th. Yes, we came out of this amazing weekend, and now we're back in the saddle again. But guess what? I finally got to check something off my wanting to do list. I finally did it. I finally watched the sequel to the movie

0: I can only imagine. I was talking about it when it first came out. I can only imagine part two. And I finally watched it this past weekend. And just for my own personal opinion, this is just opinion only, I liked the first one better. I guess the first one was more, I don't know, emotional, maybe. But the second one still was very, very, very good. Don't get me wrong. I even cried at the end. And basically, I mean, it's been out for a long time, so there's, I'm not ruining anything for you. Plus, it's a true story. But, you know, you've got a new band member coming into the scene with Mercy Me, the very famous band Mercy Me, by the way. And he's battling cancer right as he finds out that his wife is pregnant. And you've got that storyline going on. And then you've got the other storyline about, you know, Bart Miller, the lead singer, who we all know and love. And he's got a son who's growing up and struggling with childhood diabetes and, you know, ends up and goes on tour with his dad and Mercy Me, only to eventually discover his own God-given talent for singing and playing music and playing the guitar, catapulting him into his own lane, which, by the way, I had no idea, and I kind of feel really silly. I kind of feel borderline kind of stupid doing what I do for a living and loving Mercy Me and having no idea that his son, Sam, turns out to be Sam Wesley, who we play as a solo artist here on Victory, and so do other Christian stations. He's got his own solo career now, and now he's actually the opening act on tour for Mercy Me, and I had no idea. In fact, when this is like, you find this out towards the end of the movie, I literally was like, what? What? I'm like yelling it out loud from the couch. How did I not know that? So, it was really cool. It was a great movie, so go and check it out. Yes, I might like the first one better. I can only imagine, but the sequel is still worth the watch. So if you're trying to find something to watch this week or maybe this upcoming weekend, write that down, put it on the mental back burner, and let me know what you think. You can always email me or message me on email from our website, victory.radio, or also on Facebook or Instagram as well. I would love to see what you thought about it. And now, from this point forward, anytime that I see Sam Wesley show up on our playlist, now I know it's the son of Bart Miller from Mercy Me, and how that all came about, I had no idea. Oh, how to get educated. All right, let me also share with you really quick sidebar. The law firm of Banks, Stubbs & McFarland is a proud sponsor of Victory 91.5. Banks, Stubbs & McFarland was founded more than 30 years ago with the mission to restore lives that have been shattered by injury or divorce or arrest. They believe in the power of God, and there's more information on they can help with a journey for restoration for anyone in need of a criminal or a personal injury or a family law attorney. And you can find out more information at bsmfirm.com.
1: We are never too poor to reach out to those who are less fortunate. 2 Corinthians chapter 8, verse 12 says, if the willingness is there, the gift is acceptable according to what one has, not according to what one does not have. 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

The wicked flee when no one pursues, but the righteous are bold as a lion. Victory 91.5. 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

0: That is one of my favorite Christian artists right now. That is Stephen McWhorter with Victory on the Way. And this is Victory, Victory 91.5. What a perfect song to lead us right into this prayer time together as we are kickstarting the 8 o'clock hour already here on Monday morning. Before we pray, let me ask you a quick question. Have you ever looked at something about yourself and thought, I don't see how God could possibly use this piece of me or that experience or that mistake? And you're hard on yourself about it. But let me just share with you, my friend, that that might be exactly where God has a purpose, where you think is a difficult part of you might be the purpose part of you. It's true. Your personality, your experiences, your gifts, even some of the experiences that you have walked through that were so hard, God can take one piece of your life and use it in 10 different ways. We don't always have to know how he's going to do it, but he can do it. So sometimes when we go to God in prayer, the greatest prayer isn't, God, show me my purpose. But maybe the prayer is, God, help me to be more available. Just to say yes, just to have your hands open. Just being willing. Are you willing to let God show you what he meant for you with all these different things in your life that maybe you are confused with, what can he possibly do with that? Well, God is a God that specializes in that. Let's pray. Father God, Lord, we are here together right now in this moment praying, just saying, yes, yes, here we are, here I am. Take it, take every part of me, our gifts, our strengths, our weaknesses, our experiences, even the things that we may not fully understand. Father, we have our hands open, giving them to you, just saying, yes. Use whatever you want to use for your good. And God, help us to stop putting limits on ourselves. Help us stop putting boundaries on what we think that you can do through our life. And instead, Lord, open our eyes to all the different ways that you can use us. Maybe it's for people who need our kindness or our love or our wisdom or encouragement, motivation, inspiration, whatever it might be. Remind us that we don't have to do something huge to make a difference. We can do something small to make a big difference, and sometimes we forget that. Lord, lay that on our hearts again. Lord, we are willing, and we are here. Use us however you want. God, thank you so much for placing these experiences in our life, for allowing us to go through these chapters so that maybe we can be here for other people with compassion and empathy and love. God, thank you so much for your blessings. Thank you so much for your favor. Thank you for your protection and just for caring about the details of everything in our life. It's all for you, God. In Jesus' name we pray. Amen.
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0: awesome worship song by Gateway Worship right there called Always Will Be. Good morning. It is Monday and it is August 24th, getting close to the end of this month already. Happy birthday to Kelly here in our offices at Victory 91.5. It was her birthday over the weekend. So happy, happy, happy birthday to Kelly. All right, y'all. I'm Donna Rodriguez and I want to share with you a quick little story about a woman who started volunteering at this small community garden. Now, I've read stories about this before, but I've never seen community gardens. Maybe you have. I personally have not, but I think it's a fantastic idea. But this woman, she started volunteering at a small community garden, and she just, you know, thought she's going to go there to help pull weeds, plant flowers, you know, gardening things. And then one afternoon, a little girl came by who was struggling to read the garden signs. So this woman, she sits down next to this little girl and patiently helps her sound out the words and helping her read the gardening signs, which plant was which flowers were which. And she actually, in this encounter, she discovered something that she hadn't really realized about herself, that she genuinely loved teaching and encouraging children. So that little moment eventually led her to go volunteer at an after-school program. And she discovered a gift for mentoring. A gift for mentoring that she was good at. And she didn't even know until that particular moment back at the garden. You know, sometimes God reveals new parts of us simply by putting new situations in our path that we never planned to see. So what feels like might be a random opportunity or a random encounter might actually be more like an invitation to discover a new passion, a new gift, or you know what, just a new side of yourself that's been there all along. Because I think it's A.Z. Tozer that said C.S. Lewis. You're never too old to start a new goal. You're never too old to dream a new dream. So you never know what God is going to align in your life, no matter where you are and what chapter of life you are. There can be something beautiful about discovering something new about yourself. In Romans chapter 12, verse 6, it says, we have different gifts according to the grace given to each of us. And then also in Ephesians chapter 2, it says, for we are God's handiwork, created in Jesus Christ to do good works, which God prepared in advance for us to do. So my friends, keep your eyes open, stay alert, pay attention. You never know what God is going to do unexpectedly in your life for you to discover something new about yourself.
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hour has come for you to wake up from your slumber, because our salvation is nearer now than when we first believed. The night is nearly over. The day is almost here. So let us put aside the deeds of darkness and put on the armor of light. Victory 91.5 and Victory.radio, the sound of revival.

There you go. Child of God. Love that song. It's got a great beat. Picks my heart up. I hope it does for you too. Hey, y'all. I'm Donna here with you. And it is time for verse of the day. What is the verse of today? It is Psalms 23 in the very beginning, verse 1, where it says, "The Lord is my shepherd. I lack nothing." I love that part. That's my favorite part. I lack nothing. Isn't it interesting how quickly we can start the day thinking about everything that we don't have and all the things that we want or what still needs to be fixed or answered or the things that we wish were different. And we start to worry and we stress out and then we get stuck in this comparison trap. But here it is right in front of our face. David starts Psalm 23 from a completely different perspective. He's saying, "I lack nothing." That doesn't mean that everything is perfect or that you have everything that you want. It just means that we've got God first and foremost. And because we have him, the Lord is my shepherd, that we're not empty-handed ever. And maybe today we can, you know, try to stop counting all the things that are missing and be alert when we do that, be self-aware when we're complaining about the things that we don't have or we're complaining about the things that we want. And instead, we start noticing all that he's already provided. Yes, his presence first and foremost, but also his strength, his guidance, his peace, his help, his comfort. I could go on and on and on. But he provides what we truly need from a divine perspective. So it's up to us to be mentally aware and like hyper focused if we're focused on the things that we don't have. And yet here we are, Psalm 23, very beginning, verse 1, I lack nothing. Maybe that's something that you can repeat in your own head, and I can repeat in my own heart of hearts all day. I lack nothing. I lack nothing. I lack nothing. If everybody could just impress that upon their hearts, imagine how different our attitudes could change. We would just walk with a natural attitude of gratitude instead, naturally. Imagine if everybody could do that. Oh, what a different day we would have. I lack nothing. Think about that as we continue to worship. Victory 91.5.

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Jesus, let us continually offer to God a sacrifice of praise, the fruit of lips that boldly profess His name, the sound of revival. 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

Victory 91.5. My friends, that is Tiffany Hudson with Hallelujah Here Below. And I'm Donna Rodriguez, but I want to share with you a little bit about Tiffany because, you know, she just blew up on the scene just a couple years ago. And she grew up a pastor's kid. So she's a PK. She's a pastor's kid from Pennsylvania. And she just, you know, was born into the church and ministry. And from an early age, she knew she wanted to serve the church. But she didn't think that was going to be done from singing, believe it or not. Now, she's at her parents' church because, again, her father's a pastor. And there was not all, it was a small church, and there wasn't always somebody available to lead worship or to play the piano. So her parents had her learn just like a few piano chords. And she would step in whenever it would be needed to play a few piano chords or to sing and lead worship songs. And what started out as kind of a necessity ended up and became something that she deeply loved and clearly very good at. But there's another part of her story. There's another layer that I think is pretty meaningful. And, you know, even though she grew up around God, she has openly talked about the fact that she knew she needed her own encounter with Him. She needed her own personal experience with God, not just because she was born into it. And started wrestling with questions, as you can imagine. Wrestling with questions, wrestling with some doubt. And, you know, again, she's talked about in interviews about being a pastor's kid. So she was hearing about God constantly, but she deeply needed to figure out her faith on her own. And a defining part of her faith about knowing God is when she used to sit at the piano. And she knew how to play a few notes and play a few things by this point in life, but she said that she felt like nothing she wrote was ever good or was never good enough. And she had zero desire to go solo or to try to become famous or make a record. She said that she felt like she wasn't important enough, that she wasn't special enough, that there was nothing about her that was special, and she had nothing to write about. So there she is in 2022, just a few years ago, sitting at the piano, about to give up on anything musical. And she said, almost kind of all of the sudden, God just started talking to her heart, saying, you have everything to write about. Write about me. It's worship. And she said, words just started coming. Inspiration just started coming. She said, it's hard to explain, but next thing you know, just these songs started pouring out of her. So she doesn't have some tragedy in her story or her testimony. She doesn't have, you know, a hit rock bottom type of story. But Tiffany Hudson's story is like, I had seasons when I didn't know what was next. I had seasons in life where I questioned my own gift. I had seasons when, yes, doors closed in my face, and seasons when success did not satisfy me enough. But God kept drawing me back to Himself over and over again, till she got to the point where she realized that her songs and her music were all about shining the light back to God for inspiration for others. And that's what opened up the door for her. She even got on with Elevation Worship, and now she's here being single and solo in her music career, and we are being blessed by her music. All of her music is about worshiping God.

And that, my friends, again, was Tiffany Hudson and her song called Hallelujah Here Below. All right, let me also say before we get into some more great music, because we've got Chris Tomlin coming up next. We've got Planet Shakers coming up next, followed by Micah Christopher. So three amazing songs, bam, bam, bam, one after the other. But first, let me share with you that sometimes we feel like we've tried everything with our health and nothing has worked, so we feel dismissed. 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Bob Bailey's wants to encourage you with 1 Peter 2, verse 9. But you are a chosen people, a royal priesthood, a holy nation, a people for God's own possession, so that you may proclaim the excellencies of him who has called you out of darkness and into his marvelous light.

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fill you with all joy and peace in believing, so that by the power of the Holy Spirit, you may abound in hope. 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

I really enjoy that song. Every time that it gets played, I'm like, yes, I love this song. It's by Micah Christopher, and it is called Well Water. Hey, y'all, I'm Donna. Good morning. It's our prayer time together. Here we are going into the 9 o'clock hour. And sometimes we think that because we've known God for years in our life, that we already know everything that there is to know about Him. Right? Let's be honest. But every new chapter of life, y'all, it can reveal a different side of God's character that maybe we haven't experienced yet. That might look different for each and every one of us. Maybe you haven't had a place in life yet where you've had to struggle with grief or loss. And if and when that does happen for you, then you're going to experience God in a new way for the first time. You're going to experience God as comfort. Or maybe when we're stretched, you get to experience God for His strength. Or when we're unsure or need answers, you can experience God for His wisdom. Maybe if you're in a season of waiting, you can lean on God for provision. I mean, I could go on and on with so many examples, but the same God can meet us in completely new ways, depending on what we're going through in life.

0: That's why I think it's so special that Lamentations, in the book of Lamentations, it reminds us that his mercies are new every morning. So maybe today's prayer right now isn't just, God be with me. But maybe we should pray, God, reveal yourself to me in a new way that I have never experienced before. Because that is something to look forward to. That's to know God even deeper. That adds another layer to our relationship with him. And no matter how old you are, no matter where you are in your relationship with him or on your journey of faith, we can always continue to get closer. We can always continue to get deeper. So let's go to God with that on our hearts in prayer. Heavenly Father, thank you for every person that's listening to Victory in this very moment. You see them. You know them. And you know what chapter of life that they are in. And Lord, we don't just want to carry what we know about you so far and that be it. We want to continue to experience you, Lord, more deeply and deeply as each day goes by, as each chapter goes on, as each season of our life continues moving forward. So, Father, I pray right now for each and every one of us that you would divinely open our eyes to new ways that you are working in our life that maybe we haven't noticed yet. Father, bless us with fresh awareness of your presence, fresh strength, excitement, joy of all the things that you're doing in our life. God, I pray that you will just touch our heart in new ways. Show us something about your love or your character or your purpose that maybe we haven't seen yet. And God, whatever chapter we're all stepping into next, if you could just place opportunities in that to discover just how amazing you are, even in new ways. God, thank you so much for hearing this prayer. Thank you so much again for your character, your heart, your power, your presence. We come to you just wanting more of you, in Jesus' name. Amen.
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Love, love, love. That's called The River right here on Victory 91.5 by We Are Messengers. Hope you're having a great morning so far here today. I'm Donna Rodriguez with you. And my friends, I am so excited to see all the nominations coming in for Student of the Week and Student of the Month, which is a brand spanking new contest giveaway that we've got going on here with the station and with your kids. We want to bless your kids. We want to celebrate your son. We want to celebrate your daughter. And moms, dads, legal guardians, you are the only ones allowed to nominate them for this contest, which is an exciting contest because it gives prizes. 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Yes, you can come down to our live studios. And if you are chosen, or if your child is chosen for Student of the Month, then they get to pick between a major prize of a MacBook Neo laptop computer or a brand spanking new Nintendo Switch with ear pods. It is so cool. It's a big deal. And all you have to do is go answer three questions at our website, victory.radio. Go now. What are you doing? Snag that laptop.

0: 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Get out the app on your phone and go to victory.radio and answer three kids about your son or your daughter and just what makes them special. What have they done? How's the character of their heart? Have they accomplished something? Have they achieved something? Have they grown? Have they matured? You tell us. This is a moment where you get to brag on your kids. You get to brag on your kids, and as soon as September 1st hits, which is in a blink of an eye next week, we're going to start cranking out one student per week, every week, this entire school year, to be a winner of Victory 91.5's Student of the Week and Student of the Month. So again, this is just a great way where we get to showcase and highlight what makes your kids special. And we want to bless them. We want to celebrate our families and everybody that listens to Victory. So again, all the rules and information is at victory.radio, and that is where you can nominate your special kiddo.
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Amen and amen. That is Give Me Joy right here on Victory 91.5. Now, earlier this morning, we were talking about choosing joy. That happiness is fleeting. It's a feeling. It's an emotion. It rises and falls with your circumstances. But joy, real joy, that's a choice. And it's rooted in your spirit. It's who you are. It's not just what you feel, right? Hey, y'all, I'm Donna. Good morning. It is Monday here, and hope you had a great weekend. I had a busy, busy weekend, but it was so much fun. I did a painting class on Friday night. I was talking about that a little earlier. In fact, I'm going to go post some pictures here on my Instagram in just a little bit of the finished product, but I had so much fun doing that. So painting class on Friday. Sunday, I went out to lunch at a restaurant that I have not been to in 20 years, 25 years. It's been forever. And I forgot how good it was. So that was fun. And then I just had movie night on Saturday night. I watched 3 movies in one night. Yes, it's true. I watched Back to the Future 1, Back to the Future 2. I haven't watched those in a million years. Because I was just in the, like, my headspace of nostalgia. And then I ended up and I watched Mercy Me's movie, I Can Only Imagine, Part 2. I talked about that a little earlier today. It was good. I finally watched it. It was good. I like the first one better, but it still was great. If in case you're

you're looking for something to watch, then I would highly suggest the true story of Mercy Me, the bandmates, how one is battling cancer, another one has a child that finds out that they got child diabetes, and it's a big deal, and

0: sunburnt. My nose looks like a big red nose. But you know what I loved so much was being out and about and listening to Victory 91.5, because our weekend programming is very different here. We change it up a little bit, and we want to make sure that we've got something for everybody. And it's a blast just to have Victory on in my car on the weekends, because on Friday night, we have Underground Revival, which is a really cool program with Goshen, and it's EDM music. Electronic dance music is what that stands for. Kind of sort of a little bit like techno, but he's just fantastic. Puts on a great show, and it's all Christian faith-based artists. And then Saturday night, it's a blast. It's PRD nights, which stands for pop, rock, and dance. Yes, all still Christian artists. Followed by City Takers, where they come in with Scott Free. And City Takers is an urban program, which is faith-based music, rap, and hip-hop. It's really super cool. And then Sundays is one of my personal favorites here at Victory, and that's our Classic Cafe. Classic Cafe last night, that is where we play songs from the 1970s and 80s and 90s. All the artists that we grew up with singing the songs. You probably know all the words to the majority of all those songs played on a Sunday night if you also grew up listening to Christian music in this industry. So that is what goes down here on the weekends. And now here we are. We got Teresa. She's going to be here coming in at 10 o'clock to kick off prayer call with you. But right now, speaking of great music, we've got Madison Watkins on the way. We've got The Heritage and one of my favorites, Andrew Rip, coming up next. Don't go anywhere.
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Return, O Israel, to the Lord your God. 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

0: That is Andrew Rip right here on Victory 91.5. I love that song. It's called Hold Me Up. It's a great song. I could listen to that one all over again. All right. Hey, y'all. I'm Donna Rodriguez. It is my time to say goodbye. I'll be back dark and early tomorrow morning with more humor and heart here for you. It looks like Teresa is on her way down. She's going to be here to kick off your 12 o'clock prayer, or 12 o'clock, 10 o'clock. Prayer call, if I can say that correctly. Also, we've got a word with you coming up here in just a moment with Ron Hutchcraft, followed by some more great music. Thank you so much for letting Victory be a part of your morning. Make sure you go and spread the word. Tell others to give it a try. We've got so many things here to connect with you for, and we can do that by social media. If you are not following us on Instagram and Facebook, well, you should be. It just takes 1 second. All you got to do is pull up Facebook, go plug in Victory 91.5 and click follow. We are putting out content every single day and things for you to click on and link over to, like our student of the week and our student of the month, which is super exciting. We've been having a lot of nominations coming in this past weekend, and we are so excited to kick it off September the 1st. So that's only in 1 week. So let's make sure to get your son or your daughter nominated if they are K through 12. And mom, dad, this is your chance to brag on them. So again, all of this and more can be found at victory.radio. All right. I hope you have a great, fantastic rest of your Monday, and I'll be back with you tomorrow morning. God bless you.
1: I was learning to ride a bicycle, and my dad was my teacher, and across the street from our apartment was a schoolyard as big as a city block. Like most city schoolyards, it was all concrete, no grass, and in the middle of that big expanse was the only obstacle for a bike riding rookie. Yeah, there was a big old metal flagpole. But how could anyone run into that when he had the old schoolyard to learn in, right? Yeah, it can be done. There I was, wobbling along, trying to learn to keep my balance on two wheels with my dad just behind me. Suddenly I heard him say, "Turn, boy!" My hands were frozen to the handlebars. I

0: was sure turning either way meant crashing on that hard concrete. Again, turn, son! I was closing in on the flagpole. Now was a desperate cry from the lips of a disbelieving father. Turn or you're gonna hit the pole! Bong! Yeah, I hit the pole. I still have the chipped tooth to prove it. I'm Ron Hutchcraft, and I want to have a word with you today about missing the turn that saves your life. I made a painful mistake. I didn't make the turn that could have saved me. You know, there are lots of people like that. There's a turn that God's telling them to make, a turn that could save them from a life without meaning and an eternity without hope. But they just won't turn. You may know a lot about a lot of things, but there's nothing more important in all the world than to understand the turn that will keep you from God's punishment and take you to God's heaven. It's described many places in the Bible, including Acts 3:19, our word for today from the Word of God. It says, "Repent then and turn to God, so that your sins may be wiped out and that times of refreshing may come from the Lord." Now here's why this is so life or death important. The sin that verse talks about will keep us from ever experiencing God's peace and God's love in this life and from ever entering his heaven when we die. A perfect God can't have a relationship with an unforgiven sinner. But what we just read from God's word talks about every sin you've ever committed being erased from God's book forever, which means the only thing standing between you and God, between you and heaven, could be gone if you make the turn. Obviously, the turn is a turn to God. And the way to him is through his son, who died to make that way. In God's own words, Jesus bore our sins in his own body on the tree so we might die to sins. The gift of eternal life, it's in the nail-scarred hands of Jesus, the one who purchased that life by giving up his own life for you. But there's the part that some people miss. When you turn to Jesus, you're turning your back on something else. You're turning your back on the junk that killed him. You're making a decision that you're going to abandon the sins of the past that were the very sins he died to get rid of. That's what the repent part of turning to God is all about. Turning your back on your sins to turn to Jesus as your Savior. You won't be instantly perfect, but you're deciding to let Jesus change you. It's his power that will change you, but your decision that you will change. Look, you can't face east and west at the same time, right? You got to turn away from one to face the other. So it is with Jesus and the sin he died for. But then why would you want to continue to defy God, poison your life with the sin that ultimately always kills? We're talking a new you here from the inside out, a new you that begins the moment you say, "Jesus, I'm yours." God's come to you today to offer you complete forgiveness and life forever. Please don't miss this opportunity. In fact, the new you is what our website is all about. It's called anewstory.com. Will you go check that out today? Anewstory.com. You know, without Christ in your heart, you're heading for a collision with God and an eternity you do not want. But hey, listen, today, there's still time to turn.
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Seek the Lord and His strength. Seek His presence continually, helping you pursue the Lord. It's Victory 91.5.

0: Victoria 91.5. Oh, yeah. Yeah, what a great song. John Reddick, I Choose You. Well, hey, good morning. Thank you for choosing to listen to Victoria 91.5, victory.radio. I'm Teresa Croft in with this midday. So honored always to be with you. We pray at the top of the hour, Colossians 3, verse 16. Let the message of Christ dwell among you richly as you teach and admonish one another with all wisdom. Father, we thank you that the message of Jesus can dwell in our hearts, because you're not about agenda, you're about relationship. So we praise you, Father. We thank you. Your word was never meant to just visit us. No, it's meant to dwell deep in us. Jesus, thank you. You are obedient all the way to the cross. You're seated at the right hand of God, our Father, so we can have relationship with you, relationship with God and the Holy Spirit. Thank you, Jesus. You are wisdom itself. Thank you, Jesus. We worship you with our words this hour. We declare Jesus Christ is Lord. Maybe you're listening and you're starting this week and you feel already behind, or you never really got a weekend. Oh, we pray that, Holy Spirit, you meet that person right where they are. Fill them up before the day gets loud. Comfort them. Strengthen them. Thank you, Father. And remind them, he who refreshes others will himself be refreshed. They may have had a weekend where they had to refresh people. Thank you, Father, for your promises. Thank you for rest. As we rest in the one, in the authority of the one who calls us, rest to run today. We pray for every prayer request on our list. Thank you for meeting the needs, Lord, and healing bodies. We believe this and we pray in the name of Jesus. All right, Benjamin William Hastings and the Belonging Company lined up next.
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0: Victoria 91.5, it's Unspoken. You gotta love that. Walk with me. Hey, good morning. 19 minutes past. I'll make it 20 minutes past 10. So what got your first hour this morning? Not what you meant to give it. What actually took it before your feet were fully under you? The first thing you feed is the thing that grows. Everything else in the day eats what is left. God never asked for the leftovers. He asked for the front. Not because he is proud, but because that is where the day gets set. So listen, take what Jesus said and notice the promises attached to the order. Seek first his kingdom and his righteousness, and all these things will be given to you as well. He is not asking you to ignore the practical parts of your day. He lists them himself. Food, clothing, the things people worry about. And he says, they will be handled. What he is settling is the order. You put him first and the rest gets sorted underneath that. Giving God the front of your day works like putting the largest thing in the box first, because everything else finds a place around it. And nothing does when you start with the small stuff. It's Matthew 6:33, but seek first his kingdom and his righteousness, and all these things will be given to you as well. All right, more Sound of Revival, but first this Focus Family Minute.
1: So in that moment, if her attachment needs are met, she can put on her AirPods, start cleaning the kitchen, and think, man, I love my husband. He works hard. Man, what a great family I have. The sink is overflowing with dishes. What a great life I have.
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1: No, that's exactly right. Yeah. 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How does that person feel unseen, unheard, unvalued, unloved? And how can I meet that attachment need? And then we can deal with the issue that's presenting itself.
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blow the trumpet in Zion. Sound the alarm on my holy hill. 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It is close at hand. 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

Victory 91.5 is Joel Vaughn. You gotta love that. Over it. Hey, good morning. 10:35. I'm Teresa with you. Who is keeping track of what you've been doing? Not the visible part. The years of quiet effort that nobody has ever mentioned to you.

0: He will not forget your work and the love you have shown him as you have helped his people and continue to help them. Notice the reasoning. It is not that God is sentimental about you. It is that he is just, and forgetting would be unjust. And that means the record is not a kindness he is doing to you. It's a matter of his character. What you have poured out into people over the last 10 years is safer than anything in your bank account, the way a deed is safer than cash in a drawer. Hebrews 6:10, God is not unjust. He will not forget your work and the love you have shown him.
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0: 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Hey, good morning, 10:47. 10:47 on your... We're having a little technical problems. There we go. We're up. We're live. So listen, how would this week look different if you knew exactly how many you had? Now, nobody wants to sit with that question. And it is one of the most useful ones in Scripture. Nobody is given the number. That is the mercy in it. You would spend the good ones counting the ones left. So he gave a different gift, not the total, the wisdom to spend the one in your hands. So take what Moses prayed and notice what he asked for. Teach us to number our days that we may gain a heart of wisdom. He does not ask for more days, and he does not ask to know the count. He asked for the wisdom that comes from taking the days seriously. Now, that changes ordinary decisions because a Monday you cannot get back is worth more attention than a Monday you assume repeats forever. Yeah, numbering your days works like a budget on a fixed income, since nothing is scarce until you realize what you actually have. Psalm 90, verse 12, teach us to number our days, that we may gain a heart of wisdom. On the way, more of the sound of revival, but first, a big thanks to the Pierce Creative Art Studio.
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among the gods is like you, Lord? Who is like you? Majestic in holiness, awesome in glory, working wonders. You stretch out your right hand and the earth swallows your enemies. 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

0: Victoria 91.5, it's We the Kingdom. Hey, good morning. 2 minutes past 11. We're so glad you're listening. I'm Teresa with you in your midday. Hey, let's pray. We get to do that at the top of every hour. Isn't that cool? Opening up with 2 Peter 1, verse 3. His divine power has given us everything we need for a godly life through our knowledge of Him who called us by His own glory and goodness. Wow. Thank you, Father God. Your divine power, given us everything we need for a godly life. And there's a word, knowledge of you. That's like you're not about an agenda. You're about relationships. So we get to know you. Wow. We get to know you and learn from you. And Jesus, you made the way to tear down that wall. By your death and resurrection, we can come into the Holy of Holies. Yeah, we can let us then approach God's throne of grace, as it says in Hebrews, with confidence so that we may receive mercy, find grace to help us in our time of need. So thank you, Jesus. You are sufficient, Jesus. You are the one who calls people by name, relationship. We worship you this hour, Jesus. We honor you. We bless you, Father God, and Jesus and the Holy Spirit. Maybe you're convinced you're missing something everybody else was given. You might be comparing your inside to somebody else's outside. So, Holy Spirit, meet that heart. Convince them that God sees them. Settle them today, Lord. Settle their heart down. Thank you, Father. Remind him that you are called by God, his much-loved son, his much-loved daughter. And we lift up our prayers on our prayer list, every request, Lord. Thank you for healing. Thank you for provision. Thank you for restoration. We bless you and we praise you as we pray in the name of Jesus. All right, the sound of revival continues.
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0: 91.5. It's Sons of Sunday, one more day. So what happens in your house when somebody comes in hot? Like, too much information, Terry. Everybody has a default, and most of us learned ours before we were 10 years old. But look at what Proverbs says works, because it is specific and it's not what feels natural. A gentle answer turns away wrath, but a harsh word stirs up anger. Turns away is the picture of something being redirected instead of met head on. That is not weakness, and it's not letting somebody run over you. It is refusing to hand the fire more fuel. You'll leave at least one chance to use this before dinner tonight. A gentle answer works like a hand on a car door in the wind, because it costs almost nothing, and it keeps the whole thing from slamming. So remember that. Proverbs 15, verse 11. All through the day, remember this. A gentle answer turns away wrath, but a harsh word stirs up anger. All right, on the way, more Sound of Revival. But first, this big thanks to the Church of War Hill.
1: 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This year, we simply say it like this: I believe. And this is what I believe. I believe that God has a great plan for your life. I believe that God has a purpose for each and every one of the listeners who hear my voice right now. 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You can find out more information at warhill.com.
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Even now, declares the Lord, return to me with all your heart, with fasting and weeping and mourning. 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

0: Victory 91.5. You gotta love that. Hopeful with Get Me Out of the Way. Hey, good morning to you. 11:29. Now listen, if somebody looked at your calendar and you're spending for the last month, what would they say you love? That might be an uncomfortable question, but it is an honest one, is it not? So take the sentence Jesus gave, because he puts the two things in an order most of us have backward. He says, for where your treasure is, there your heart will be also. We assume the heart leads and the money follows. He says the opposite. Where you put the resources, where the affection ends up going. That means you can steer your own heart this week by moving what you invest, which is either a warning or a mercy, depending on the day. Your treasure works like a rudder because it is small. And it's under the water, and it turns the whole boat. So once again, it's Matthew 6, verse 21. For where your treasure is, there your heart will be also. Okay, on the way, more of the sound of revival.
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0: Victoria 91.5. It's a great song. John Long with Trust in Him. Hey, good morning, 11:46. I do hope you are doing great. Making our way to your lunch hour together. Hey, have you ever wondered whether God knows how much you are carrying? You have probably never said it in those words. You have almost certainly thought it. So let's take what Paul promises and notice both halves of it, okay? God is faithful. He will not let you be tempted beyond what you can bear. But when you are tempted, He'll also provide a way out so that you can endure it. Listen, that's in 1 Corinthians 10. Two things are guaranteed there, a limit and an exit. He does not promise the pressure will be light, and He does not promise it will not be more than you can stand with Him. And the way out is described as something He provides, not something you have to find with Him. He promises it. And the way out is described as something He provides, not something you have to figure out on your own or even find it on your own. That is like a door already cut into a wall because it was put there before you ever walked into the room. God is faithful. He will not let you be tempted beyond what you can bear. 1 Corinthians 10, verse 13. The Word of God on your midday.
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Not a single sparrow can fall to the ground without your father knowing it. And the very hairs on your head are all numbered. So don't be afraid. 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

0: Victory 91.5 is Taya with My Refuge. Hey, good afternoon. 3 minutes past 12. I'm Teresa, trying not to sneeze. Okay, we got that taken care of. All right, how are you? Let's go into prayer, shall we? Top of each hour, we get to do that. What a blessing. What an honor. Psalm 145, verse 18, the Lord is near to all who call on him, to all who call on him in truth. Wow, thank you, God. The nearness of God is our good. We can draw near to you, and you, God, draw near to us. The truth of that is just amazing. The Lord's near to you as you call on him. Call on him in truth. And we get to do that because Jesus went the path and by obedience so we could even approach you. So now we can approach God's throne of grace with confidence so that we may receive mercy and grace in our time of need. So Jesus, thank you. Your obedience all the way to the cross. You closed the distance, though, so that nearness would never depend on our performance. Thank you, God. No performance needed. The finished work of the cross, well, how can you add to that? So we walk in it. We thank you, Jesus. Oh, we bless you. We worship you, Jesus, with our words in this hour, declaring Jesus Christ is Lord. Maybe you're listening and you've been praying carefully instead of truthfully. Or maybe you never told God the real version. So Holy Spirit, I pray you meet them right where they're at. Give them comfort. Give them that one moment to say it plain, to come as, to God as they are. Thank you, Father. We lift up prayers on our prayer list. We ask you to heal, to deliver, to restore. Thank you, Father. We trust you with each heart as we pray in the name of Jesus. All right, on the way, John Allen and Aaron Cole. But first, this thanks to Andean Chevrolet.
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I will pour out my spirit on all people. Your sons and daughters will prophesy. Your old men will dream dreams. Your young men will see visions. Even on my servants, both men and women, I will pour out my spirit. Victory 91.5 and Victory.radio. 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

0: Victoria 91.5, you gotta love that. Tommy Prophet with Blessed Assurance. Good afternoon. I'll get you going. 17 minutes past 12 on your lunch hour. I'm Teresa, coming down your way at the bottom of the hour, Pastor Chuck Ramsey. Meanwhile, what keeps pulling you off the thing God actually gave you to do? It's really something bad. That is what makes it work. The pull is not always the enemy. Sometimes it is a good thing standing in the doorway of a better one. So learn to say the plain sentence, not now. I'm in the middle of something that was handed to me. So take what Nehemiah said when people kept asking him to come down off the wall and meet with them. He says, I am carrying on a great project and cannot go down. Why should the work stop while I leave and go down to you? You know, he does not argue and he does not explain himself four times. He names the work and he stays on it. You have something in your hands right now that God gave you. And the invitations to step off it will keep coming all week. Staying on the wall is like keeping your hand on a wet paintbrush, because the second you set it down, the whole job takes twice as long. You have something in your hands that God gave you. Sometimes you got to say no to certain invitations, and the yes ones come easily. When you say yes to something that really is no, you lose a part of yourself, and it sends a signal to your brain you can't trust yourself. So like Nehemiah, you gotta sometimes say, I can't come down. I'm carrying on a great project, Nehemiah said, and cannot go down. So learn to strategize your yeses and your noes. When you do your noes, your yeses come all the more easily. I hope that made sense. All right, on the way, we've got a Harvest America moment.
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2: 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And Esther used her influence to appeal to the king and save the Jewish people. The power of one. You know, you might be the only Christian in your family or the only follower of Jesus Christ in your workplace. And you think, what difference could my life possibly make? More than you realize. So I encourage you to use your influence for God's glory where you can, because God has put you where you are for such a time as this. Something to think about.
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0: 92.5 is Todd Galbraith, Sovereign God. 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
2: 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Around here, we love the Word, we love people, and we love helping people understand the Word. Jesus taught that knowing the truth brings real freedom, and that's what this time is all about. So settle in and get ready for truth right in the middle of your day.
3: This week, I want to talk to you about being radiant. I want to talk to you about lighting it up, about you getting lit in a holy kind of way. And today, everybody listen, I'm not preaching to a felt need. You'll be tempted to not say, I needed that today, but you do need it. So everybody ready to eat the broccoli this morning? I mean, no, broccoli's good. You just need about a half a jar of blue cheese on it, and it's real good. Amen. Isaiah chapter 60, Isaiah says, arise. Everybody say arise. Shine. Shine. Then he goes on to say, your light has come, and the glory of the Lord has risen upon you. For behold, wow, watch, check this out. Darkness shall cover the earth, and thick darkness the peoples, but the Lord will rise upon you and

His glory will be seen upon you. The world will be in deep, thick, dark darkness, but the glory of the Lord will be upon you. I believe things are going to get darker and worse.

shall come to your light. Kings to the brightness of your rising. Francis Chan told the story years ago, and it was a funny story illustrating. I don't even know if it's true. I think he kind of made it up, but he said, this illustrates kind of what I'm going to do today. So he's like, he told his daughter, I need you to go make up, to go clean up your room. And she said, yes, sir. And she went straight to her room. He went in there an hour later, and she was sitting there on her bed, and her room was still a mess. And he said, I thought I told you to go clean your room. She said, you did. And I thought you went to clean it. She said, I did. But first, I'm doing a Bible study about how to honor your parents by cleaning your room. He was like, but your room's still a mess. And she goes, I know, but I've invited some friends over. We're going to do a whole Bible study together, all of us, about how to clean your room and why it's important. He's like, I don't need you. Stop the Bibles. Clean your room. And I think so often we do things in church in theory. It's like, enough Bible studies already. Get outside the four walls and go change the world. We've been taught that Thomas Edison invented the light bulb. I've learned recently that actually he didn't. Many people were involved long before Thomas Edison ever got involved. Two of them, Alessandro Volta and Joseph Swan. It's interesting. And many others. And by the time Edison got involved, some of the research and theory in the lab, people had been doing it for 60 years. And they couldn't get it to be reliable or consistent. And so the bulbs would burn for a few seconds or minutes and then explode. And by the time Edison, the genius who had over 1,000 patents to his own name, and he was called the Wizard of Menlo Park, he grew up in New Jersey. And him being the futurist that he was, thought, if we can create a reliable, simple, practical light bulb that will burn, it could change the whole world. And he set out that, and you know the story, he failed over and over and over and kept finding ways that didn't work and trying things that finally worked. And then he was the one who was able to bring it to market, put it in homes and businesses, scale it. And now we have light around the world, and people can stay up all night long and go to the bathroom in the middle of the night and not break their toes. Thank God for Thomas Edison, right? I believe the church needs an Edison moment. We got years and years of conferences and Bible studies. Jesus has said we are the light of the world, but somehow it seems like we're stuck in the laboratory, in theory, in all of this unfinished research that hasn't produced the simple, practical, and powerful church that consistently lights up the world. We need to make some adjustments. We are the light of the world. We need to get out of the lab. Could you imagine if somehow in the next few weeks or months, somebody in America or somebody around the world figured out how to ignite the church? It could change the world. It could change the world. So I think there's some adjustments we need to make. But look what Isaiah says in verse 4 and 5. If we will arise, God will shine on us. Then he'll put his glory on us. Verse 5 says, 4 and 5, look what it says. Look, the nations are going to come to you when you get lit. And look what happens when God's glory comes on us. Your sons from afar are going to come to you. Then you will look and be radiant. Everybody say radiant. That's what we're talking about, being radiant. Then he says, your heart will throb and swell with joy. The Bible first says in this passage, deep, dark,

Jesus quoted this, and several other places the Bible talks about darkness and deep darkness. We're living in an epoch in the world where it's not a dark time, it's a deeply dark time. And some translations use different things. The CSB says total darkness, KJV, gross darkness. There's some gross darkness too, thick. One translation, NLT, says darkness as black as night. And we're called to be radiant, to light up the world. The word radiant from a biblical standpoint is defined by shining bright or glowing with God's holy presence, glory, or deep inner joy. How many of you want to be radiant? How many of you are not awake right now and you need this message to arise? How many of you seriously would say, if that's what it is to be shining brightly, glowing with God, me just being the moon, like the moon in the middle of the night, just sitting there reflecting the sun, radiating his glory, reflecting it. How many of you would like your life, your marriage, your family, your business, your church to radiate God's glory? The secular basic definition for radiant means shining bright, glowing with joy or love. I love sending out heat or energy. We need to figure out how to get out of the lab, out of theories, out of conferences, and let the church be radiant. Deep darkness. We live in a time just very similar to what Isaiah lived in. The people of God in his day, they had lost their way. 2 weeks ago today, Tim DeLena preached a message in Times Square Church called "It's Getting Late and It's Getting Serious." And in that message, he began and he said, "I've recently told all of my friends who come to America from other nations, and they come to America to go to church conferences, and they come through New York City." And he said, "I've started telling them, stop coming to American church conferences. We've lost our way. We don't know what we're doing. Go back home, pray, do it the Bible way, because you're not going to learn a good model here in America." He started his message with that. It's getting late and it's getting serious. In that message, he also said, Francis Schaeffer said, there's going to come a time in America that you're going to wake up and you're not going to recognize your country. We are in that time. The Bible, Tim DeLena talked about the fact that we do not have a fireproof church in America. And God, for this hour, in this time, is looking to raise up a real church that is radiant. Now, let's back up just a minute. I just want you to see God's heart. Fallen mankind on the earth, darkness, sin. He creates Adam and Eve, they sin, the flood, and then God goes, all right, I'm gonna find a people. I'm gonna start with Abraham, a man who was too old to have children, married to a woman who was old. She was barren, and that's how God starts to make a nation. And the Bible says in the Old Testament, in the New Testament about Sarah, said her womb was as good as dead. And God was like, that's what I want to start with. Now, I would just say, be careful listening to Tucker and Candace as it relates to the Jewish people and what God, his plans for Israel, the real Israel is. Just be careful, because we see this theme in the Bible. And so God says, I'm going to use Abraham. I'll make your name great, make you into a great nation. I'm going to bless you. And here's where we need to be concerned. Genesis 12, it says, God says, all the families of the earth will be blessed through you. And he said, your people, I'm going to make you into a great nation. They'll serve for years in bondage. And then they did in Egypt. Over 400 years as slaves. And then God again goes, I'm not just going to let them be without me. I love them. I'm going after them. And so he goes on the backside of the desert, starts a fire in a bush that doesn't get consumed. And he calls Moses. And he uses Moses, a guy who can't speak, to go tell Pharaoh, let God's people go. And God miraculously

delivers them. And then once he gets them out of Egypt into the wilderness, before they go to the promised land, God brings them to Mount Sinai. And it's at Mount Sinai, the mountain of God. He gives them the Ten Commandments, and he tells them how to live and how they can build something, a house of worship, so that God can live among them. And then Moses, in Exodus 19, we get these three verses that capsulize the heart of God and what he's, and how this is supposed to work for the church, the people of God, the nation of God, to be radiant. It says in Exodus 19, you yourselves have seen what I did to the Egyptians. Yep, you miraculously brought us out. And how I bore you on eagle's wings, such an intimate term, the Father's heart. And I brought you to myself at the mountain of God, where I gave you the recipe for life and how to have me live with you. You shall be, then he says, now therefore, if you will indeed obey, everybody say, obey. Amen. My voice and keep my covenant, you shall be my treasured possession among all peoples, for all the earth is mine, but you shall be to me a kingdom of priests and a holy nation. As you are a priest, you'll be a king. You got to be a good priest to even qualify to be a king. It flows from our worship, and that's what God is saying. And so now God has for himself a people, and they enter into this crazy cycle. They get blessed because they've obeyed. They get blessed, they prosper, and then they forget God. And then they start disobeying, and they get careless. And then things go bad, and they're not blessed. Darkness come, curses come. And then God, all through history, has stepped in and rescued his people. I said, all through history, God has stepped in and rescued his people. And he's looking for somebody to get with his plan right now so he can step in and rescue his people. Isaiah happened to be one of those. Brothers and sisters, I feel the Holy Spirit coming in this room right now to make these words weighty. God, give us hearts to receive your word. So Isaiah in chapter 6, it says, in the year King Uzziah died, I saw the Lord. Stop right there. Everybody look here. Early in COVID, I did a devotional, a series on our, when we were just on, we were doing the afternoon pod, the whatever you call it, the dose of hope it was. And we talked about the fact in the year King Uzziah died, Isaiah was cousins to King Uzziah. King Uzziah had been the king for 52 years. It was a prosperous, calm, safe time. And when he died, Isaiah says, now I see the Lord. And I had talked about, you know, from 1980 to 2020, do you know there's never been a nation in the history of the world that's prospered and been more successful than our nation? But when COVID came, I saw the Lord, and many other people did. You mean, you didn't see him before? Well, some people saw him, but we were blinded by our consumer blessings, prosperity, and lack of needs. And Isaiah says, when King Uzziah died, I saw the Lord. And now look how he saw him. Before we read the rest of this, everybody look. How many of you have ever had an encounter with the Lord? Not enough Christians have ever had an encounter with the Lord. And a lot of Christians that say they've had an encounter with the Lord have not had an encounter with the Lord. Because an encounter with the Lord will mark you for the rest of your life. It will change you in the most powerful way. And this is what's getting ready to happen to Isaiah. The Bible says he saw the Lord. Now, when you see the Lord, look, wow, this is like, whoa. He did. High and exalted, seated on a throne, train of his robe filled the temple. Above him were seraphim, each with six wings. Two wings they covered their faces, two they covered their feet, two they were flying. Wow. And they were calling to one another, holy, holy, holy is the Lord Almighty. The whole earth is full of his glory. At the sound of their voices, the doorposts and thresholds shook, and the temple was filled with smoke. And what did Isaiah say? Oh, now that the curtain's been pulled back and I see
God.

I realize I see me, and he cries out, woe is me, I'm ruined. I'm a man of unclean lips. I'm a sinful man, and I'm not radiant. And the people I live with, they're jacked up too. They might be worse than me. And he says, but my eyes have seen the King, who is the Lord Almighty. The church in America needs to see the King, the Lord Almighty. Give us that encounter. Supernatural and natural. Too many Christians live their lives unaware of spiritual warfare. Too many Christians live their life in the natural, and when something supernatural happens, they barely recognize it. And they think they're not related. When often what you do in the natural bears fruit in the supernatural, good and bad. You sow seed, supernaturally you get blessed. Can you get a witness up in here this morning? You say, all right, I'm going to do something for the Lord. We're going to open up our house for a people group. A natural thing, you make a spiritual decision, and here comes the warfare. And people go, they think, oh, we better not open our house. We'll wait till next semester. And they don't even think. How many of you remember the time when it dawned on you spiritual warfare is a real thing? Yes. It's not just something spirit-filled Pentecostal churches and fired up pastors talk about, but spiritual warfare is a real thing. How many of you remember? Still, I don't know. We got less than half our church even remembers it. Did y'all forget, or you haven't realized it yet? Seriously. Because spiritual warfare, you get caught up in a battle and go, and you can fight it naturally, and the devil, he's already got you. You start doing something. Somebody today may go, all right, Pastor Chuck, for first, I'm gonna honor God and give tithe. And tomorrow something may happen financially. Don't see those two things not connected, good or bad, supernatural and the natural. We need to see. Do you know this November, it's 40 years that Frank Peretti's book, This Present Darkness, I've already ordered my copy. I'm supposed to get it on November 3rd. It's 555 pages. My friend Lee Cummings read it in one setting. Either he's a fast reader or he's a fast reader. That my sciatica would be, I don't know if I could do that. But I've got mine ordered, and I cannot wait to read it again, the updated version. Ephesians 6:12, for we do not wrestle against Republicans or Democrats, I mean flesh and blood, but against but we do wrestle against what? Rulers, authorities, cosmic powers who are over and administrate what? This present darkness. Everybody say, this present darkness, against the spiritual forces of evil in the heavenly realms. Can you see it? Can you see in our nation, our world right now, this present darkness? Have you ever been downtown? Have you ever been to the prison? Have you ever been by an abortion clinic? Are you able to sense darkness, this present darkness? Are you able to discern when the TV show or the movie went supernatural, dark? Too many people can't. Supernatural in a mirror. And I believe it's like looking in a mirror. I bet you can't remember last time you went a whole day and didn't look in the mirror. We do it all the time. It's a good thing. You know why? Because we get older and we don't realize it, because we've been there every day. But then a Facebook memory will pop up from 20 years ago, and you're like, who is that guy, that young man walking with Candace? Oh, that's me. Wow, I didn't have all these old people splotches on my face, and I didn't have my highlights that took me 60 years to get. It'd be terrible if you only looked in the mirror once every 10 years. But we do it every day, so we look. You're probably a little bit like me, and I just, you look and you go, I still got it.

0: when you're like, I look just a little older than high school. Anybody, you're like, yeah, I may not have as much hair, but it's kind of sexy, you know? But we have our own perspective of how we see ourselves. And what we don't realize is the same thing spiritually. Your eyes can grow accustomed to darkness. And before long, your eyes have adjusted and you can see in the dark. And it's in those times, like we're living now, that the church has adjusted to the darkness. And we need an Isaiah chapter 6 encounter. I'm not talking just to the spiritually mature this morning who will naturally get this. I'm talking to some baby believers. I'm talking to some people who've been in the church for a number of years, but you've not become a disciple. This message is for you. It's time for you to learn how to be radiant. Isaiah, when the curtain was pulled back and he saw the Lord and the glory that God wanted to have in his temple, and the angels were crying, holy, holy, holy. A couple of verses later, verse 8, it says, then I heard a voice saying, who will go for me? Who can I send? And Isaiah, in that moment, he goes, here I am. Like God couldn't see him. Like Isaiah, you and God, y'all, this is about y'all. It's just you two and this whole program. And he goes, here I am. Send me. Yes. We need some people that can see God. And God wants to fill his temple with his glory. That's how it works. Yes. And the Spirit saying, and who can I send into this deep, thick darkness in the world? May he find 2,000 people at Restoration Church saying, here I am. Send me. I want to arise and be radiant. Isaiah did. And then he began to speak to his people. His people were, the economy was getting upside down, spiritual apathy, and the people that God brought through Abraham and Moses, all the miracles, 52 years, the same king. They started wondering, is it even real? Does God really have power? And does he care? It's in that atmosphere that Isaiah saw the Lord and got after it. In chapter 42, verse 6 and 7 says, God says through Isaiah, I am the Lord. I have called you in righteousness. I will take you by the hand and keep you. This is God's heart again, his love for mankind. And then he says, I will give you as a covenant for the people. You Jewish people here in Judah, it's not just about you. I want to make you a light for all the nations. The Gentiles, everyone that's not a Jew. I'm working through you to get everyone to do what? Verse 7, to open the eyes that are blind, to bring out the prisoners from the dungeon, from the prison, those who sit in darkness. You see, Judah, these people in Isaiah's day had become so consumed with their blessings that they had forgotten their purpose. Sounds like the American church to me.
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Victoria 91.5, it's Anna Golden. 5 minutes past one. Good afternoon. Welcome to your Monday. Top of every hour, we do pray. Will you join us? Yeah, it would be great if you could join us. We open up with the word, Jeremiah 6, verse 16, which says, "Stand at the crossroads and look. Ask for the ancient paths. Ask where the good way is and walk in it, and you will find rest for your souls." So, Father, we come humbly in your presence and we give you praise and thanksgiving. Oh, you've already laid out a good way. The good way is, and we get to walk in it. We get to find rest in you, oh God. One of the greatest gifts is truly to be able to rest in the authority of the one who calls us. So we rest in you, Jesus. And Jesus, we thank you for the joy set before you. You endured the cross, despising the shame, and seated at the right hand of God our Father. Who for the joy? Talk about joy and obedience. And talk about our joy we get to experience because you went to the cross, God. Thank you, Jesus. Maybe you're listening right now and you're the one standing at a real decision this week with two roads in front of you. So we're going to pray the Holy Spirit will show you which one way is good way for you. Yeah, Holy Spirit, give directions and peace in the directing. We thank you, Father.

0: Those on our prayer list, we lift them up humbly to you, asking you to move on their behalf. And we'll give you glory and say, look what the Lord has done. Yeah. We pray this as we pray in the name of Jesus. All right, Forrest, Frank, Bridge Worship, they're lined up next.
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0: Victory 91.5. It's Kane. You gotta love that. Living Water. Hey, good afternoon. 19 minutes past one. So, question, why do good intentions fall apart? Based on neuroscience, it's a hardware problem. Starting something new runs on the prefrontal cortex right behind the forehead, you know? That is your planning and self-control region. And it burns through resources fast, which is why willpower is thin by evening. Anything repeated in the same place at the same time shifts deeper into the basal ganglia. I'm learning the words. The circuitry that runs automatic behavior and does not tire the same way. So the goal that lives only in your head is competing for the most expensive real estate in your brain every single day. That one attached to a fixed time and place stops competing. It moves to a system built to run without supervision, which is so close to what the Proverbs has said all along, right? The plans of the diligent lead to profit. Diligence there is not raw effort. It is a forethought. And the word puts it right next to the outcome it produces. So take the thing you've been meaning to start and give it time and a place. Not soon. Do it now. Proverbs 21, verse 5. The plans of the diligent lead to profit, as surely as hasty leads to poverty. All right, more Sound of Revival. But first, a big thanks to Belfree Home Solutions.
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Lord, I have heard of your fame. I stand in awe of your deeds. O Lord, renew them in our day. 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

0: Victory 91.5. That's the Scally Brothers at 1:34. Good afternoon. Hey, do people leave conversations with you lighter or heavier? Most of us have never asked, and everyone around us already knows the answer. So take what Paul told the Colossians, okay? And notice he addresses the how and not just the what. Let your conversation be always full of grace, seasoned with salt, so that you may know how to answer everyone. Now, full of grace covers the warmth. Seasoned with salt covers the substance, because grace without the truth goes flat. Then he gives the reason, which is so you will know how to answer each person, meaning it's not one script for everybody. Speech like that works like good seasoning in a dish, since nobody praises it directly and everybody notices it when it's missing. Again, Colossians 4, verse 6. Let your conversation be always full of grace, seasoned with salt.
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0: 101.5, it's Jay King with I Got Jesus. Hey, good afternoon, 149. So what is actually changing in you? Not what you're working on. What has quietly become easier than it used to be? So look at how Paul lists it, because he calls it fruit and not achievement. The fruit of the Spirit is love, joy, peace, forbearance, kindness, goodness, faithfulness, gentleness, and self-control. Fruit is grown, not manufactured, and it shows up on a branch that stayed connected long enough. That takes the pressure off in one way and puts it on in another, because your job is the staying and God's job is the producing. Look at that list and find the one that used to be the hardest for you. If it's easier now than it was 5 years ago, that is not personal growth. That is evidence. Again, the fruit of the Spirit is love, joy, peace, forbearance, kindness, goodness, faithfulness, gentleness, and self-control. On the way, more of the sound of revival, but first, a big thanks to M.R. Allen Electric.
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Jesus shared in their humanity so that by his death he might destroy him who holds the power of death, that is the devil, and free those who all their lives were held in slavery by their fear of death. 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

0: 91.5, Ellie Holcomb with Far Country. Hey, good afternoon. 2 minutes past two. I'm Teresa with you on this midday. We open up with prayer. Let's lead in with Romans 8, verse 32. He who did not spare his own son, but gave him up for us all, how will he not also, along with him, and graciously give us all things? Wow. Father God, we thank you. It's like you didn't spare your own son. It says in the Word that God demonstrates his love for us and that while we were still sinners, Christ died for us. So we thank you, God. We thank you that you're a God that's near. We can draw near to you and you draw near to us. Jesus, we thank you for your obedience, who for the joy set before him endured the cross, despising the shame, and is seated at the right hand of God our Father. You had joy in obedience, and you had joy knowing that we would get to experience that joy, but you paid the price. So, Jesus, thank you. You're so generous. You're the evidence of love. We worship you with our words this hour, speaking into the airways, Jesus Christ is Lord. Yeah. Maybe you're listening, okay, and you believe God will handle their salvation and not their situation. Or you trust him with forever and not with today. So, Father, we praise and ask you to comfort that heart. Holy Spirit, come. Wrap around the heart like a warm blanket on a cold, chilly day. Let them know, hey, God handles their salvation. He can also handle their situation. Thank you, God. Help this heart to trust again. By faith. Thank you, Father. We love you and we bless you. Oh God, you are awesome. As we pray all this in the name of Jesus. All right, Consumed by Fire, Canyon Hills Worship. They are lined up next.
1: The Lord is near to all who call on him, to all who call on him in truth. If we may pray for you, call us at 770-781-9150 or leave details on our Facebook page. 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

0: such a powerful song. Andrew Rip with I Do It Again. Good morning or good afternoon. 2:15. So what have you been putting into the ground lately? Time, patience, money? Patience with somebody who has not earned it? Everybody is planning something, whether they meant to or not. Nothing goes into the ground and stays what it was. It either rots or it comes back multiplied. That is not a threat. That is a promise for anybody willing to give away what they want to keep. So take the principle Paul lays out, because it works in both directions. Whoever sows sparingly will also reap sparingly, and whoever sows generously will also reap generously. Then he adds the part about the posture. Each of you should give what you have decided in your heart to give, not reluctantly or under compulsion, for God loves a cheerful giver. Decided is the word worth catching. Generosity that lasts is planned, not squeezed out of you in the moment. Giving on purpose is like planting in rows, because scattered seed grows too, and it's much harder to tend. 2 Corinthians 9, verse 6, whoever sows generously will also reap generously. More sound of revival, but a big thanks to the church at War Hill.
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But for you who revere my name, the Sun of Righteousness will rise with healing in its wings. 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

0: Victoria 91.5, Reagan James Broome. Hey, good afternoon, 2:33. So glad you're listening to Victoria 91.5. So where did last week actually go? Most people cannot account for it. I'm one of them. And that is not a discipline problem so much as an attention problem. The days do not get stolen. They get spent in few minutes at a time on things you would not have chosen, maybe. So take the afternoon back, not all of it. 1 hour on purpose is how a week turns around. Look at what Paul says about it, because it is written like an instruction and not an observation. Be very careful then how you live, not as unwise, but as wise, making the most of every opportunity because the days are evil. Making the most is active language. It assumes the time will be claimed by something, whether you direct it or not. And notice he ties it to wisdom rather than to hustle, because this is about what you say yes to. Reclaiming your hours works like tightening a loose faucet, since nothing dramatic is happening and something is running out all day long. So here we go. Ephesians 5, verses 15 and 16. Be very careful then how you live, not as unwise, but as wise, making the most of every opportunity.
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0: Victory 91.5. That's a beautiful song, isn't it? Mosaic MSC. Hey, good afternoon. 2:46. If somebody asked you today why you still believe, what would you actually say? Not the church answer, the one that would come out of you standing at a counter with 2 minutes. You do not need a degree. You need a sentence about what he did when nobody else could. So say it plain. Say it kind. The person asking is usually asking for a reason. So take what Peter says and notice he includes the tone. Always be prepared to give an answer to everyone who asks you to give the reason for the hope you have, but do this with gentleness and respect. Prepared means you have thought about it before the moment comes. Gentleness and respect means the delivery matters as much as the content, because a right answer given hard rarely lands. Somebody's going to notice something steady in you this week, and they may just very well ask about it. Having your answer ready is like keeping a jumper cable in the trunk, because the day you need it is never the day you have time to go get one. 1 Peter 3:15, again, always be prepared to give an answer to everyone who asks, to give the reason for the hope you have.
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If we walk in the light as he is in the light, we have fellowship with one another. And the blood of Jesus, his son, purifies us from all sin. It's Victory 91.5.

Now, Bethany Worley, it's called That's How I Know, That's How I Know, and I know that God is good. It's not a question hanging in the air there. It's funny, I don't know if you ever hear different supposed, very intelligent folks argue that God doesn't even exist, that the world that was nothing suddenly became something. Then when they die, they go back into nothing. And just the circular logic of craziness. And then you try to explain in the midst of that the goodness of God, the reality of this God who made everything out of nothing, who made us. They would come and put on flesh so he could die for us and come to know the goodness of God. You know, that journey and your walk with Jesus, that's ultimately the best way to know how God is good, as Bethany was singing there. Oh, my goodness, because I've seen him do what he said he would do. I see him forgive. And his faithfulness, my goodness, over and over and over, proven time and time again to say that God is good. He invited us to taste and see that he's good. How blessed is the man who takes refuge in him. Near the brokenhearted, saves the crushed in spirit. He just goes on and on and on. Puts our tears in a bottle. Turns our sorrow into joy. Oh, the goodness of God. And we get to sing about this 24/7. You know, somewhere in the midst of that, there's her line in the song, I've been consumed by your fire, seeing mountains move when I speak your name. Heard the roar of a lion, and I'll never be the same. My goodness. You see the cross and the empty grave, who I was and who I am today. And that's all because of Christ. And that's why we do what we do here at Victory 91.5. 45 years now. That's how long we've been doing this. And praying at the top of the hour is one of our great joys. And here we are, top of the 3 o'clock hour. And that's what we get to do right now. Would you pray with us? There are so many issues that we, of course, know about, but there's also many issues that we don't know about. And so as we journey along today, we'll be calling out some of those needs that have been called in. But right now, let's pray for you. Father, God, I thank you for just stepping into our day. You gave us the air to breathe. We would have woken up if you didn't wake us up. Thank you, God. Keeping our hearts beating. Some are battling sickness. Corey, still obviously

0: still battling her throat issues and sick. And Lord, you are our healer. When we call out to you, even when it takes longer than we like it, even when the doctors are stumped, even in their stumpedness, Lord, we say thank you because our God is greater. The great physician is who you are. And Lord, we lay not just Corey, but each who's going through situations, maybe surgeries, maybe prognosis that a doctor gave that's weighing heavily on them. God, in the name of Jesus, would you move over each one of these? Now, Father, in faith, we ask you by the blood of Jesus that cleanses us from our sin, heals our diseases, all which you have done for us. Lord, would you heal these in the name of Jesus and bring life and blessing and favor and provision over these, God, in Jesus' name. Amen and amen, of course. Hallelujah. Well, I tell you what, great concert coming up end of October by Crowder. And I got a new one from him. It's called Never Gonna Die July. I don't think I've listened close enough to get the rhyming, theming purpose of that. But Never Gonna Die July. Got Bella Santander and Chelsea Plank. It's all coming up for you next.
1: The Lord will keep you from all harm. He will watch over your life. The Lord will watch over your coming and going, both now and forevermore. Victory 91.5 and Victory.radio. WWEV Coming Atlanta, the sound of revival.

0: It's Chelsea Plank. Plank. That could be a name you could just have fun with all day long. Chelsea Plank. And I'm going, diving in and encountering God as much as you can get. And I love about her journey in that song is don't really know where you're going. Just trying to find out and willing to go. And really that is a daily basis. If you can set your heart to that place where you don't know what's coming, but you know the God who's leading you. And it's a good thing to follow. And it really doesn't matter. As she just kind of has a lot of analogies for the depths of the ocean in it, but it doesn't really matter. Because if you're following him close and knowing that he's your life, you know, if you knew there's only oxygen in this room and not that room, well, you wouldn't go in that room. I mean, it wouldn't be a lot of deep thought in there, right? And when you're following Jesus, you can be confident that even if you don't understand the thing, he's taking you and he's caring for you and he's got you. In fact, this time of day, I love to do a blessing that we get from Susie Larson. She does these every day. You can go to SusieLarson.com and track them down. Actually, you can find her on Facebook as well. But the name of this one is Be Zealous, Be Blessed. And she's been on this theme a little while of the importance of your part in blessing, to receive blessing, is going where he leads you. So let's be zealous, be blessed. Here, God, I pray with all my heart that you sense the sunshine of God's favor resting upon you. I pray you feel joy in the deepest recesses of your soul because you're more loved than you know. I pray you feel activated, motivated, go after the things God has promised you because they're yours for the taking. I pray you find rest in God alone. Salvation comes from him. He's always and only good, and his affection for you cannot be explained or measured. You're his true delight. Amen to that. Have a blessed and beautiful day. Now, 1 Kings 8:56 is the scripture she ties in. Is praise Jehovah, who's given rest to his people Israel, just as he promised. Now, one word has failed of all the wonderful promises he gave through his servant Moses, originally from Joshua. My goodness, the promises of God being fulfilled day by day by day. Amen. Well, may you find blessing in God today on your journey. Well, let's see. We've got some Mitch Wong, a brand new one from him. Some Jesus culture going back in time. Classic of theirs. Micah Christopher got a new one about grace and how grace happens. So, but Mitch has got a footstool first, right after we step back in time. Looking in faith with our good friends at Answers in Genesis.
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0: But marriage isn't ours to define. You see, marriage isn't ultimately a government, social, or cultural institution. It's God's institution. Genesis records the origin of marriage. God created male and female and brought them together to become one flesh. This first marriage establishes God's design for marriage. Because God is our creator, only He has authority to define marriage. And He says it's between one man and one woman. That's the only true marriage. We shouldn't just follow our culture's thinking. We need to start with God and His Word.
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To go from just trapped, absolutely trapped, to freedom, as it happens, and grace happens. It does happen. So when you come to Jesus, you call on Jesus, when you allow him to do work in you, and you can turn your eyes away from, well, your own mess. You can stop looking in the mirror at yourself, because that really is the stumbling block that makes it difficult for grace to happen to you. You may hear that word grace, and you know, some people think that, you know, I guess we call it hyper grace, where really sin doesn't even matter anymore. You can just do whatever you want to, which is not what grace is. But when grace happens to you, it's when you what happens is you can't help yourself. You come to that reality, is that you come to the conclusion that only Jesus is your answer. And his answer is grace. He came with blood to cover you so that you're safe, so that nothing can get to you. So when the devil comes to make a challenge or a charge to say, I was there when he did this and this and this, there's, you know, it's not visible. There's no evidence anymore. It's gone. You're covered.

0: blood has removed it from you and given you this blood covering, which is amazing because you now have the righteousness of God, the same righteousness, as holy as he is holy. That's the miracle involved in it, because you obviously know what a mess you are. So how could you ever have the holiness of God? Well, you can only have it if he gave it to you. And that's the exchange. Your sins, your mess, your shame for what God and only God can give. When grace happens to you. Kind of goes in line with the devotion from Faith Labs I've been chewing on. From at least inspired by a couple of verses out of Psalm 91. Which is phenomenal in this subject we've been talking about of grace happening. It says this in verse 1. He who abides in the shelter of the Most High will abide in the shadow of the Almighty. So just that place is a connection. You're there. You're covered. I will say to Jehovah, my refuge and my fortress, my God in whom I'll trust. For it's he who delivers you from the snare of the trapper, from the destructive pestilence. And here's a verse to think about it as we get near 4. He will cover you with his pinions, and under his wings you'll take refuge. His truth is a large shield and a bulwark, which is a large thing to protect you. So the devotion says this. Ancient readers pictured something specific when they heard that, and it wasn't soft. We read under his wings and we think warmth or comfort or coziness, but that's not the image here at all. Picture a mother bird when a predator approaches. She's not going to fly away. She spreads her wings over the chicks, covers them completely. You see the hawk is still circling, storm still raging. Danger doesn't disappear, but her babies, they're under something stronger than that threat. The feathers are soft, yeah, but what's behind them isn't. That isn't a picture of danger removed, you see, but rather it's a picture of danger faced with something between you and it. You're not in a safe place where nothing bad exists. No, you're in a dangerous place with a covering that won't move. Under the wings isn't cozy hiding. It's a mother bird over her chicks while the storm rages outside. And that's, in a big sense, the blood of Jesus. When grace happens, and it needs to happen to you every day, every moment of every day, for that matter. Well, hey, good afternoon to you. Ray Haynes sitting in for Corey again. Still feeling bad and struggling, battling all the neck junk or throat junk. And she would, no covet your prayers. Been talking to her a lot in the midst of her coughing. And we hear the words, and she greatly appreciates your prayer. And then she'll be back here and no more coughing. That'd be a wonderful thing. Now, either way, we've got great music for you. Some new stuff from Ellie Holcomb. Got some Rachel Purcell. Got Alexander Pappas. It's a new song of his called Hands Up. And we're going to jump onto that one next.
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Boy, oh boy, I tell you, isn't that powerful? That is Ellie Holcomb, her a song from a really great album called The Far Country. That one's you, Give Me Your Hand. And there's a lot of pictures of that. Probably the first picture we even get is Peter walking on the water and going, ah! So confident, so bold, always willing to be the first one. And but you know, if, I don't know if you've ever paid really close attention, seeing the wind, he became frightened. It began to sink, and the part it's easy to remember is he cried out, saying, "Lord, save me!" And he's terrified. And but what's the cool part in that verse is, and immediately Jesus stretched out his hand and took hold of him. So he's right there. It's not like he was in the deep end of the pool, and Jesus is going to have to dive in and get him out of the water. There's no danger. God always had him. He was just praying because he had never been in that place before. You know, in Psalm 69, probably a similar place for the writer of that one says, "Oh God, for the waters, save me, oh God. Save me, oh God, for the waters have threatened my life. I've sunk in deep clay. There's no foothold. I'm coming to deep waters and a flood overflows me." And they're using a lot of language in there, but being stuck in a pit used to have water in it, and others just clay and you know, mire, and there's no foothold. You can't climb out. It's the same as sinking in water. Nothing you can hold on to. The waves are, you know, crashing over your... Death is imminent, in other words. And her line in that song, "Oh, and I cry out when I'm sinking down, thinking surely this is the end, and you give me your hand." I love Psalm 18. Says he sent me from on high. He took me. He drew me out of many waters. Many waters, another way of saying, it's deep waters. It's a place where there's nothing else to hold on to. He took you out of that. Psalm 145, Jehovah sustains all who fall, raises up all who are bowed down. It just goes on and on. God's promises to us. And I love perpetually that one. And even as she's wrapping up that song with her eyes on the resurrection, saying the cross times don't make sense. But the promised land, oh, that does. Seeing that light breaking out, death is not the end. Because he's going to give us his hand. Boy, I love that picture all day long. Oh, my goodness. It says in Corinthians 15, now Christ has been raised from the dead. That's exciting alone, but here's another part here. The first fruits of those who have fallen asleep. That's us. One day when we die, those who've gone on. The first fruits. You are fruit. Isn't that cool? Hey, I got one of those quotes to ponder and a verse to show you the way and how to ponder it. The quote is, you're not fighting for victory, you're fighting from victory, which is kind of the point of what we're talking about. Corinthians 15:57, thanks be to God. It gives us the victory through our Lord Jesus Christ. Come on.

0: Doesn't get better than that. Well, let's put that to music. Got Claire Leslie taking a full 180, turning around all the way. Citizen Way and Taya all ready to go.
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God, you are my God. I earnestly search for you. My soul thirsts for you. My whole body longs for you in this parched and weary land where there is no water. I have seen you in your sanctuary and gazed upon your power and glory. 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

us, Taya. Kind of closing out our theme this hour, which seems to be thankful. Be thankful. That one, although, is called The Reminder. There's nothing you can do. Absolutely nothing. Is it the God who sees me and your God who sees me through? Always been good. So you know he's always going to be good. That's his name, you know. It's Jehovah. It's the God who was, the God who is, and who is to come. So goodness follows through then. If he is good, then he's the God who was good. He's the God who is God. He's good, and he's the God who will continue to be good. It's one of the things where you don't have to ask questions. It's just there. But I like Tay's thought there. This is a reminder. This is for my soul in the valley to remember what you know. As Psalm 103 says, bless Jehovah, oh my soul. Forget none of his benefits. It's so easy to do that. You're walking through the valley of the shadow of death. Can't forget that there's no evil that you need to fear. If God is with you, and he is. And his rod and his staff, they're there, and there's a comfort there. So you look towards what could be evil and go, oh, well, we got to worry about that. Forget none of his benefits. My goodness. Well, you know why it is top of the hour, 4 o'clock. One of my favorite benefits that God gives us is we call out to him and he answers. We pray. And a number of needs. Of course, we've been praying for Corey for a couple of weeks now. And she, last time she was here on a Tuesday, her voice just went further and further until it was gone all the way. And sore throat has just been a real battle. And so we're praying for her. She gets strength and gets healed up. There's a lady battling a bad case of shingles. I've never had it, don't want to have it. There's just a lot of pain involved with shingles. Someone battling stage 4 cancer also. Unbelievable there. Another one experiencing heart issues, and these are quite severe. They had to have his heart stop medically twice over the weekend at the hospital. That kind of sums up severe, doesn't it? So, 4 cases here in need of healing. You may have the same need, and we may not be able to call out your need specifics, but we'd hold your hands spiritually as we pray here. Father, we come. Yes, people in need, and for these 4, God, would you bring healing? Would you bring deliverance? Would you bring your presence, your wings over them? God, would you remind them that you're good, that you're good, that you're good? God, would you allow your goodness, your grace, and your mercy, and your kindness to pour out upon them? And Father, would you overwhelm the works that the enemy has come to kill, to steal, and destroy? Father, would you bring relief from that pain? Father, you're the God who we've seen it over and over and bring us back from stage 4 cancer. Father, you're so far beyond stage 4. There's nothing you can do. Father, you made our hearts. You said we'd even give us a new heart. Father, this one needs something done to his heart. Pretty severe. So God, we lay that before you. Lord, would you touch him? Would you bring your healing right now? Father, deliver him. Your strong arms. Father, surround Corey. Father, let heal and overwhelm her. Encouragement, overwhelm her. Let the unknown, the thing that even stumps the doctors to figure out, Lord, you're more than able. So, God, we lay this before you right now with full confidence, God, in Jesus' name. Amen and amen. Hallelujah.

0: Well, if you're ready for great music, you're in the right place. Got Chapel Worship Collective, got a brand new one. Got Bethel Music, Garrett and Cake. Garrett and Cake. I suddenly got hungry. Garrett and Kate, we will call her. And the band Reeves, If I Didn't Have You, is going to lead the way next.
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2: 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He freed me from all my fears. 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

That's Chapel Worship Collective, and boy, let it be praise. We're only here to give you glory. We're only here to bless the greatest name. It seems like only in that sentence is the funniest part. We're only here just to bless the living God who made everything, who's invited us in. I can never really get over that reality. It says he inhabits the praises of his people, and as he makes his throne, his habitation, his dwelling place in praise. And every time we worship him, and for here it's 24/7, it's always been my longing desire that there'd be a place that would house his presence, because the praise would just never stop. The adoration, the worship, the prayer, it would just never stop. That's what a wonderful reality is. That is that he never stopped. I just that reality of his dwelling, his choosing to dwell whenever and wherever we praise him. You know, he can do a lot of things. He stops and says, okay, well, we'll hang here for a second. What a good place to draw near to us. And I hope that you take advantage of those moments too to draw near. And we want to see as many people as possible to discover victory. You know, been here 45 years. So for some of you, it's like you've known us all your lives. You're listening to your children and you've grown up, and victory means a lot of things. But there's always so many people coming into our area. And so I was longing for ways to let folks know and get the word out. So if you run into folks, make sure you ask them what they're listening to. They have a radio station that was really speaking to their soul. It pulls them into God's presence. And we invite them to listen to Victory 91.5. I tell you, we are so excited because we've just, in the office, we've been creating T-shirts and designs and all kind of stuff for the Victory 91.5 Student of the Week, which on Tuesday, tomorrow, we'll be pulling the first name, announcing the first Student of the Week. And then you'll find out who that is.

0: on September 1st, next Tuesday. And excited about that and all of that to get in the running for also the Victory 91.5 Student of the Month, because that's a cool prize. MacBook Neo or a Nintendo Switch, a new one of those with AirPods. It's just a... it's a great prize, and we love to honor you and encounter you. But more than that, we really love getting to talk about your kids and sharing the joy that comes and the confidence of a new generation rising. So very, very cool. So nominate your student today, Victory 91.5, Student of the Week, and, of course, Student of the Month, too, last day of the month. We'll let you know who that is, and they'll get to enjoy some great prizes. And, a MacBook Neo, Nintendo Switch. Come on. Those are good stuff. All right. Now, let's talk some great music. Got lots of that, too. Got Corey Asbury, Jonathan Ogden, and we got the group Hopeful. And their song, very cool, a kicking song. It's called Don't Blink. So get ready not to blink. It's coming up after we visit Family Minute with Folks on the Family.
1: So in that moment, if her attachment needs are met, she can put on her AirPods, start cleaning the kitchen, and think, man, I love my husband. He works hard. Man, what a great family I have. The sink is overflowing with dishes. What a great life I have.
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1: 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How does that person feel unseen, unheard, unvalued, unloved? And how can I meet that attachment need? And then we can deal with the issue that's presenting itself.
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0: Victory 91.5.

Corey Asbury. It is actually the title cut to his latest project, Out Sing the Angels. And yeah, you know, you're not going to out sing the angels. They're built for praise, but we have been, we have to have a goal somewhere in there to sing it, to sing, to worship, to praise him, to magnify him, to, as he says, till our lungs give out, so the rocks don't cry out. We don't ever want to stop for the morning, noon, or night, in the dark, in the light, that whatever we're facing, the shouts from heaven will be echoing. Oh, that we might be a competition, because we just can't.

0: Can't stop, but one day, Revelation 5, I heard the voice of many angels around the throne, a number of them, myriads and myriads, thousands of thousands. One day, hanging out singing, we're going to join them, and they're waiting for us. That's the great thing, is that prophetic word's already been declared thousands of years ago, and the day is going to come when we will worship as David danced and celebrated. We worship with him. In fact, imagine with Moses and with Paul and with, my goodness, for the throne. What more exciting do you possibly need? Well, maybe a devotion with that stir you up a little bit. Got one as we hit the bottom of the hour. And then we're going to look at the Hebrew word nacham. That's from Faith Labs. And, it's an important word as well. It's just a... not just a fun one to say, nacham. All right, so you know that moment when the doctor calls back and says, hey, it's benign, you're okay. Or when that test comes back negative, and the phone rings, it's not the news you've been dreading. That, what is that noise you make? That exhale, that release in your chest, the muscles, everything just... And, well, however the sound comes out, that's the Hebrew word for comfort, nacham, nacham. Now, obviously, in our world, we've made comfort very soft. Pillows, blankets, nice feelings, nice words. But David, when he's writing Psalm 23, and we're going to be looking at Psalm 23 this week a good bit. So, while people wanted him dead when he wrote Psalm 23, he was in a bad place. Not in a day spa, but he's in survival mode. So when he says, your rod, your staff, they comfort me, he's not describing cozy. That word is nacham, your rod, your staff, they nacham me, they cause me to, the root is of to nacham is about breathing deeply or even sighing. That's the feeling, the nacham. It's the sound you make when you realize you're going to make it, you're going to live, this is okay, the world is not going to fall apart, I am going to make it. That's that sound, and that's a good sound too. So David looks at the rod, the club that cracks the skull of the wolf. He looks at the staff, the hook that yanks him back from the cliff's edge. His body does something involuntary. He exhales. He just breathes out because he's still here. He's being chased, being hounded, but he exhales because something fought for him. That release right there, that nacham, that's the breath of God as well. So tonight, tomorrow, whenever you're walking into a situation you can't see, you don't know what's coming. Here's what David did know. The shepherd carries weapons, and he's certainly not afraid to use them. Comfort isn't a feeling. It's the exhale when you realize something, or even more importantly, someone, the great someone, is fighting for you. That's nacham, and that's a good, good feeling right there. Well, good afternoon to Ray Hansen in for Corey this afternoon, bringing you some great new music at the Samantha Ebert. The Flowers are reimagined. Flowers are very comforting. Now, Patrick Mayberry, and we got We the Kingdom. Let it be Jesus. He's going to lead us off next.
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Yeah, they do. Samantha Eberts and Flowers They Grow in the Valley. Maybe your life right now, you may be in a difficult valley. In fact, we've got a prayer time coming up, top of the hour, just in case if you're going back to Ray Haynes, sit in for Corey, because she's in one of those valleys with her throat issues going on right now that she's trying to fight back and battle back. And we're just praying God will touch her and heal her so she can get back on the radio again. And in the meantime, enjoy and getting to spend some time with you in the afternoon instead of the early morning hours. Early morning is hard for me, but afternoon is a lot easier for my my brain to get going in the right direction and to get focused. But we love that whether you're on the mountaintop or the valley, it's a great time to team into victory. As you can pray for, you can pray with, or you can just sit and receive. Thank God, move on my behalf. You know, as we're kind of making rounds through every hour, as we get to this 45 spot or so, I like these quotes to ponder, just some random quotes, and I have to keep on

0: but anonymous because I don't know who said them. And a verse to kind of show us the way as we're pondering them. So the quote is, there's beauty in broken things when God holds the pieces. This kind of goes with our valley theme on this one. There's beauty in broken things when God holds the pieces. Why is that? Well, of course, Psalm 147, he heals the broken hearted and binds up their wounds. What a beautiful picture. That may be you today, if what God has to do through with you, and let him do that. Let him heal, let him bind up. That's what you do when something's broken, right? You put something solid there and you bind up the sides and allow those bones to come back together. In fact, I'm on my, this is week 8 after back surgery, and putting metal down between the vertebrae and replaced what's in the middle there. And it's plastic, but it's got bone in it and some metal, and waiting for the fusion to happen. That's what happened. He's put something solid on both sides and then allow the bone to come back together and work its way. And as God built it that way, he built your heart that way too. And many of the things in our life, he takes a little bit of time to work through and press through. And he builds us that way, teaches us faith that way, and also helps us to encourage others and help them through their hard times in those moments. So you may be binding up your wounds, and we'll be praying for those bindings coming up top of the hour. Now, let's talk music. We've got a new artist, Nori, N-O-U-R-I, Nori. Got Tim Timmons coming up just a bit. Got Red Rocks Worship. It's Tyler Roberts. It's called Be Praised, and leads away next.
1: You ever sit and think, there's got to be more to church than this? You feel like you're going through the motions. 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Restoration Church is amazing. 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It's straight up truth. And the worship is no joke. No trendy, concert-y worship experiences, just real, God-honoring, Jesus-exalting worship. It's amazing. 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

Let us acknowledge the Lord. Let us press on to acknowledge Him. As surely as the sun rises, He will appear. He will come to us like the winter rains, like the spring rains that water the earth. 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

Isn't it beautiful? That is Nori, it's called. It's You from her latest project, which is No Place Like Home. And that's an unusual story for her when you call it No Place Like Home. She is, at the moment, from New Zealand, but she was born in Damascus, Syria. As I remember, Paul was on the road to Damascus. It goes up through Galilee all the way up into Syria. And so she was born in a refugee village, camp, I guess would be the best word for that. Her family was her home, and all that they knew was bombed out in Kurdistan. So they were granted refugee status in New Zealand when she was three. And so she started actually very, very young. She started singing, and God just revealing himself to her. And so now it makes me laugh to think her journey through time that God has brought her to a place that she's come to know him as home, which is the goal in the end. No matter what you do, where you go, that you might know that Jesus is all the home you need, because wherever he is, you are home. As if you're holding on to him, he needs to be the last thing you're gripping anyway. So if you fall in love with things or places of this world, it all just becomes a stumbling block in the end. So Nori, N-O-U-R-I, if you want to discover a little more about her. Well, good afternoon to you, Ray Haynes, sending for Corey again. And of course, as we're top of the hour, we're going to be praying for Corey and maybe for you if you need healing. She's still battling issues in her throat that are battling her. And if she was talking, she would have already coughed about 20 times. So you would not have enjoyed that. She is not enjoying that. So she would covet your prayers. Saw a number of people going through heart issues, several cancer issues, and maybe you have an issue that you haven't been able, or haven't seen, and we'd love to pray for you. So we're going to spiritually kind of reach out and grab hands right now, and more than anything, God has invited us to come in boldly into his throne room. In fact, he's made his throne room in our hearts and come to know him. He comes to dwell within you, and that is his habitation. And I know that is so far beyond any of our brains to grasp that, but that's the reality. He wants to be near and nearer and nearer. And I find that with great joy. So, Father, we come boldly by faith through the blood of Jesus, your torn body, your cross, the doorway that allows us entrance. And the covering of that blood, not only that, it makes us holy, righteous with your righteousness. It's that you described as holy as you are holy, righteous as you are righteous. So we come, though we could never, ever earn or be worthy of, that you've made us worthy. A worth that is yours. You've given us your victory over sin and death, shame, destruction, our failures, life, death, the grave. Every victory we have is yours. Every breath we breathe, it's because you breathe in first. It's all yours, God. It's all about you. Your love is the only truth we could ever know. That love is just this life and death. You give us hope. We've all sinned and fall short of your glory. And yet you sustain us when we fall. You raise us up when we bow down. And you give us hope and a future. So, Lord, we come to ask you now for

0: He said, help in our time of need. So, Lord, we need healing. Father, for Corey and these who are battling various diseases and sicknesses and trying to understand in the midst of a hospital, having to shut off a heart to just get it functioning, and so many battles. And these are just the ones that we can mention. But Lord, in the name of Jesus, Lord, would you move on their behalf? Father, some need financial help. Some need counseling and wisdom and understanding, direction, job direction. And Father, would you touch these so we might see your hand to something that we cannot miss, God. In Jesus' name, amen and amen. All right, hallelujah. It's good to worship him, isn't it? Well, I hope so, because we got Stephen McWhirter, his new project called Worship Jesus. He's got All Debts Canceled. Got Joseph O'Brien's really cool song, I See You. And Whitley Casey leads it off with Something About That Love on Victory 91.5.
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0: Can you imagine standing before the throne of God, the enemy, the devil's there to accuse? So confident. You know, he's watched your life. He says, he's a loser. She's a loser. I got that one. And all debts canceled. Behold the Lamb of God who takes away the sin of the world, not the righteousness of that one or that one. Colossians 2, he made you alive with him heavenly, having graciously forgiven us all our transgressions. Go ahead. All debts. All our transgressions. Having canceled out the certificate of debt consisting of decrees against us, which was hostile to us because it said guilty, guilty, guilty, guilty. He also taken it out of the way, having nailed it to the cross. Come on. You know, Isaiah 61, first words of Jesus, beginning his ministry. He sent me to bind up the brokenhearted, proclaim release to captives, freedom to prisoners, to proclaim the favorable year of Jehovah. This is that year. Goes on and on and on as a jubilee. Hallelujah. And one day, ransomed of Jehovah will return and come joyful shouting to Zion. Everlasting gladness will be on their heads. So they will obtain joy and gladness, and sorrow and sighing will flee away. Well, I tell you what, doesn't get more exciting than that. Isaiah 51, verse 11, if you want to chew on that one a while. Well, I tell you what we're looking forward to. Not only the eternity, but the joy of that moment of when God looks at you and said, all debts canceled. Come on. Not because you've done it all, but because you said, God, forgive me. I choose you. Because you chose me first, so I choose you. Take them all away. I choose not to go that way. I choose not to live that way. I choose to follow you. And with that, the debts are gone. Something about being lifted up in a place you don't belong. We do love to lift folks up when they've walked and done a good job. You want to say, hey, good job. It's important to encourage people, right? Rick is about ready to do that next week, actually. Student of the Week begins September 1st. And if you're watching your calendar, that's next Tuesday. So nominate your child if you want them in the running to be chosen as a potential Student of the Month. Student of the Week, got four of those this month. Four or five, I can't remember how long this month is, but Student of the Month, though, it's kind of exciting because some of our Victory 91.5 underwriters, very excited to team up. We'll tell you more about that beginning next week, that are going to be giving out some really great prizes. A MacBook Neo, a Nintendo Switch 2, your choice between those two. You choose the Switch, you also get AirPods Pro 3, the new ones. So, legal parent, guardian, either one, parents, legal guardian, parent, legal parent, kind of guardian, no. Whichever one you are, if you're raising them and you're in charge, you go to victory.radio. 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And who knows, they might be our next Student of the Month.
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0: love about Victory is there when I need it. In the moment that I need a pick-me-up or I need a worship song or a prayer, God uses it always on time.
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is Gable Price and Friends. They're brand new and it's fine. It's called Looking for You. And looking everywhere and only to find that silly you. God's been seeking out to find you. The shepherd would seek out to find a lost sheep. He tells us, seek me and find me. Search for me with all your heart. The wonderful game is that he's already there. He's not like far, far away that you have to track him down. He's a good shepherd. He said, ask, it'll be given. Seek, you'll find. Knock, be open to you. Everyone who asks receives. You seek, you find. A knock, guess what? It's open to you. And it's just a turning of the heart, like the prodigal son to the father. It's that decision to come back. Oh, what a good shepherd we have. In fact, the next couple hours, probably a good bit of this week, I'm going to be kind of breaking apart pieces of Psalm 23 with Faith Labs, Adam from Faith Labs, and kind of a breakdown. So I'm going to kind of infuse some stuff in it, but a good bit of it is his thoughts. And so question he asks is, why is the most comforting psalm in the Bible, Psalm 23, structured as a journey through a shadow and not around it? I mean, that'd be more comforting. And why at the darkest moment do the pronouns suddenly shift, which happens in verse 4? So we're going to start at the beginning. Yehovah, where some would say the Lord in the versions that you read, Yehovah is my shepherd. Now, we hear shepherd. And of course, what do we know about shepherds, right? We picture a guy in a flowing robe, gentle, peaceful, maybe a little lamb over his shoulder, a greeting card, stained glass, I don't know. But that's not what David pictured. He was the real deal. David was a shepherd before he was a giant killer, before he was a king, before he was the man after God's own heart. He was a teenager watching sheep in the wilderness, and he knew something that, well, obviously, we don't know, and we've forgotten at the best. Shepherding was dangerous work. You know, in 1 Samuel 17, when he's getting ready to face Goliath, convincing Saul, King Saul, here's what he says. This is his resume. Your servant has been keeping his father's sheep. When a lion or a bear came and carried off a sheep from the flock, I went after it. I struck it and rescued the sheep from its mouth. When it turned on me, I seized it by its hair and struck it and killed it. I don't know about you, but that's just terrifying to me. A lion, a bear? David didn't just scare them off. He didn't call for help. He fought them with his own hands. And that's what a shepherd did. That's what David knew from experience. So when David writes, Yehovah is my shepherd. Wow. He's not thinking about gentle guidance. He's thinking about something much more. He's thinking about total responsibility for a vulnerable creature. The shepherd's job wasn't to make the sheep comfortable. I mean, to a degree, it was to keep them alive, ultimately. Comfortable dead sheep is not good. The sheep didn't know there were predators in those hills because the shepherd took care. They didn't know the terrain ahead was treacherous. They just grazed. They just followed. The shepherd carries the weight of awareness. The shepherd fights the battles the sheep never sees. And the next line, Jehovah's my shepherd, I shall not want. Well, of course, we've been turned into a bit of a prosperity promise. God will give you everything you desire, but that's not what it means. In Hebrew, the word for want, I shall not want, is chaser. It means to lack, to be without, to have less than enough. I shall not want is a sheep's confession of confidence. The sheep is saying, yo, hey, because the shepherd is watching over me, I'm not going to go without what I need. I might not get everything I want, but I won't lack what's essential. And if you go into the Middle East and Israel and look what a green pasture looks like, it's just little tufts of grass. And all the desertness, it does not look green. It does not look like a field. It's just, are you kidding? This is it? So it's not a promise of abundance. It's a declaration of sufficiency. And notice it's not a command. David doesn't say, you shall not want. He says, I shall not want. It's personal. It's testimony. David's speaking from his own experience. Hebrew word for shepherd is ra'ah. And that word isn't just about feeding sheep.

0: sheep or even protecting them. It carries the full job description: to cat, to pasture, to tend, to companion, to provide, and yes, to guide. One word, all of it. It's ra'ah. So when David says the Lord is my ra'ah, he's not just saying God feeds him. He's saying God does everything a shepherd does. Protection. Hallelujah. Provision. Guidance. Companionship. The whole package. The Lord, Jehovah, is my shepherd. That's the first verse of Psalm 23. Long way to go, and we'll jump in on the next verse coming up in at 6:30, 1 hour from now. Well, let's keep rolling along. You ready for some more great anointed worship? 2911, got some Mosaic MSC. Force Frank, very fun song called The Jesus Generation, is going to lead us off next.
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It's 2911 Worship from the King and the Lamb. That's the name of the project. The song is The Blood of the Lamb. He's a lion, he's a lamb, and however you slice it, that lamb is seen at the throne of heaven as if one who is slain, bloodied. The doorway that opened up heaven for all of us. The blood of the Lamb, nothing more important that we sing about, that we celebrate, that we just stand in awe of, that he would put on skin, become a person who feels just like we feel. Imagine saying yes to that. The blood of the Lamb is making me new. Is offered as an outstretched arm, hand, wrist, human. And yet, becoming human, as God puts on skin, becomes a human being, oh my goodness, so that he is holy and righteous, tempted in every way, but did not sin, he could extend that hand as righteous can get, and say, there you go. Take my life. I give it freely. And suddenly, the blood of the Lamb is making us new. If you confess with your mouth, this same Jesus is the word back then in those times of Lord or Adonai. It's the master. It's not just a nice term. It's everything. The one that can tell you what to do, that you must obey. Yes, is my Adonai. We confess our sins. We can't keep them. We can choose him or we can choose our own sins. He's faithful and righteous to forgive us our sins, cleanse us from all unrighteousness.

0: righteousness every day, every moment, morning, noon, night, doesn't really matter. Come now, let's reason together. Though your sins are scarlet, red, impossible to clean, and they will be white as snow. Red like crimson? Nope, they'll be like wool. Now, you may look at your life, and you may fit into our quote to ponder this hour, and verses that show the way. Jesus came for people like you, especially like you. It's an anonymous quote. Jesus came for people like you, especially like you. He knew what he was getting in for. That's my favorite way to say that. Luke 5:32, I have not come to call the righteous, but sinners to repentance. See, the righteous can't follow. They can't come because they see themselves as righteous. They're good. They're okay. That's the one who has no hope that the blood of Jesus can wash clean. It's the crimson. It's the bloodied, messed up one. If that's you, just yield and let him set you free. What a wonderful, wonderful way to start a new journey with Jesus. Well, we are going to head up towards the top of the hour, Tom, and we'll have a prayer time with you. We got some influence music, some elevation worship, some Andrew Rip, and lots more. All geared to go in our 6 o'clock hour. I'll start this next one off with elevation and keep on next.
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2: 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Never a downer.
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He has showed you, O man, what is good. And what does the Lord require of you? 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

seem like we got a theme working here. Influenced music, that is Matt Pelta leading the way. And that's what the blood does. I do love songs about the blood, because, you know, what does it do? Well, Ephesians 1:17, in him, Jesus, we have redemption, to be redeemed. It's like you take a little ticket or stub in the and redeem something and they bring you something, right? It's a trade. We've been redeemed in him, in Jesus. We got a trade. We have redemption through his blood. What does that mean? What is it we get? Well, it's the forgiveness of our transgressions according to the riches of his grace. So we come, the stub we bring is all of our sins, our shames, our disobedience, our failures, our flaws, everything that we inherit, all of it. And we take this in. I'd like to trade this in. And what do we get? We get the riches of his grace. I mean, my goodness. 2 Corinthians 5, he made him who knew no sin to be sin. That's, if I could bold that for you in my words, he made him who knew no sin to be sin, or to become sin on our behalf. See, we all sin. We know what sin feels like, but we can't fathom what it is to be sin in that sense. To have all the sin, not just my sin, not one or two failures, but a lifetime and a lifetime and a lifetime times billion, billion, billions and billions. He made him who knew no sin to be sin on our behalf so that we might become the righteousness of God in him. If we would receive him, redeemed, the ticket, the trade. All the dead junk he would take upon himself that we might receive the trade. He traded all that sin for his righteousness. And we would walk away with that. And we would follow him forever. He said, sin shall not be master over you, for you're not under law but under grace. So we no longer have to obey the demands of whatever I want. I get that mentality. No. Hope. There's hope. That's the bottom line. Well, you know, it's top of the hour. It's time to pray. If you haven't come to know him or really haven't surrendered, here's your opportunity. Father, we come fully fixed upon your eyes, just nowhere else to look but you. Our hope. We look at you taking our sin, taking every foul thing upon yourself that we might become your righteousness, that we might become a holy, perfect. The picture of perfection is what you've made us. You've wiped away our sin. Now we go running off into sin again, and you say, come, you have an advocate. Repent, turn to me, and I'll forgive all of your sin. And so we say again, hour to hour, or failure to failure, oh God, forgive us the debt of our sin. We say it now, God, as we forgive the debt of those who sin against us. We realize it is a choice we choose to forgive in order for us to be forgiven. And Lord, we choose you, not to get revenge, not to be ahead on any kind of stakes, but to say, God, we don't deserve you. We do deserve

0: deserve all the bad. So, Lord, we surrender to you. Your perfect will be done in us. Cancel out our debt, and we might have your righteousness instead, God. In Jesus' name, amen and amen. And may you walk free of all the control of the devil and the bondages of sin, that you might bring pleasure to Jesus every day. Now, if you're ready for some great anointed music, well, I tell you what, I have got it for you. Seth Schlater, we got a cool song, Lost and Found with Julia Poe and Reagan James Broom. Really cool. Call Home Again. And kicking it off, Josiah Queen's teaming up with Elevation Rhythm, the younger bunch. And it's called Amazing. And it does have an exclamation point, just so you know. And it's coming your way next.
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1: That's Seth Schleter, and something I think we all need to do from time to time is just a quick glance back over our shoulder. Should do it a long time if you can say thank you, thank you, thank you, thank you for delivering me. But if you're getting obsessed with where you've been, how you failed, and just go, oh, no, and you start to see yourself through that perspective, and you got to turn back around with that quick glance, as Seth just did. Why would I ever go back? Now that I know what I have, I'm not going to look back. I'm not going to go back. In fact, in Philippians 3, that's something Paul did. He said, the one thing I do, forgetting what lies behind me, I reach forward. In fact, Psalm 27, it's David saying, one thing I've asked from Jehovah, that I shall seek, that I may dwell in the house of Jehovah all the days of my life. Wants to have one foot here, but that other foot solidly there, because we've discovered in 2 Corinthians 5, anyone is in Christ, he's a new creation. The old passed away, died. You don't want to live in a graveyard, let alone in the grave. Behold, new things have come. And I love that where once you were afraid, Isaiah 41 says, I'm Jehovah your God who grasps your right hand. He took it. He didn't just hand it to him. He grasped it. He says to you, do not fear. I will help you. So you reach out, boom, he's got you. A grace that's sufficient. And that's all good news right there. You know, it's one of those times of year where I love, you know, the older I get, school is so far behind me. School, every bit of it, even college, I have a hard time looking back and remembering. But we're wanting to focus in a little higher on those who are heading in that phase or in the midst of that phase right now. And that started school within the next few weeks. And we're going to start honoring some of them, those that are seeking after God, running after, try to step out and be a little bit different and not just, I don't know, falling into the mold of the world. We're looking for Victory 91.5 Student of the Week every single week. You can nominate your child by going to victory.radio. Three quick questions and tell us a little bit about them. And they'll be in a running to be also Student of the Month. And some of our great underwriters are going to give away MacBook Neo, Nintendo Switch, brand new one, and AirPods 3. All of those, some great prizes just to honor that Student of the Month at the end of every month. So go to Victory Night Radio. Tell us about your exceptional child, great character, responsibility, kindness, other outstanding qualities. We want to know. Could your child, could your student be the Victory 91.5 Student of the Week, or maybe even the Student of the Month? We shall see. Shall we not? Yes, we shall. Coming up, we got Bethany Worley, Phil Wickham, and we got Eric Nieder. One of his new ones. It's Praise You All the Same. Leading the way next.
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0: Now, there is a reason. And I'll tell you what, when Jesus becomes your center, he becomes the reason, well, for everything. When you stop and you find yourself just, I don't know, you just get distracted. You get busy. Sometimes, I don't know if you, do you find that weekends do that to you? I mean, here we are on a Monday afternoon, and I look back over the weekend, and so often, if I don't discipline myself, as I always do daily, to start my day, thank you. And I pray, walk through the Lord's Prayer and wherever that takes me. But if I don't, you know, in the first breath, when I'm still in bed, when the alarm goes off or whatever, and a lot of times on weekends, it's easy to get distracted. Something, you jump up, you have to do something, or you're just out of kilter, you know? And then he's not the reason you're living anymore. Your focus is on other things. And as Bethany, I think, would... Let's share there. I lift my eyes to the hills again and remind my soul of your faithfulness. Oh, that you might take all your time and do just that. You know, today in our devotions, we've been really kind of honed in on Psalm 23 with Faith Labs. And this is a bit of an overview. And I think I'll probably jump on this tomorrow as well. We're going to be walking through Psalm 23. But this is just an overview to get you ready for kind of the journey. So, verse 1 leads off the psalm. Jehovah, the Lord, is my shepherd. I shall not want. And this is why the next verses unfold the way they do. That kind of sets everything up. Each one is an aspect of what shepherding means. He makes me lie down in green pastures. Well, that's provision. He leads me beside still waters. That's care for my condition. He restores my soul. Oh, that's renewal. He leads me in paths of righteousness. Well, that's guidance. Every line is... the shepherd doing the shepherd's job. But here's where it gets really interesting. Most people read Psalm 23 as a list of nice things. Green pastures, nice. Still waters, very nice. Rod and staff, oh, nice. But it's not a list, it's a map. When you lay out Psalm 23, you realize David structured it as a journey, you see? The psalm moves. Verse 1 and 2, the Jehovah the Lord is my shepherd. I shall not want. He makes me lie down in green pastures. He leads me beside still waters. That's the starting point. Rest, provision, safety. He restores my soul. Something's happened. The soul needed restoration. There's been some depletion. We're not in green pastures anymore, and we're recovering from something. The word soul here is nefesh, and restores is shub. It means to return. God is returning my whole being to its proper state. Rest of verse 3, he leads me in paths of righteousness for his namesake. Okay, well, now we're walking again. There's path. There's direction. We're moving. But verse 4, boy, what a change here. You find in verse 4, though I walk through the valley of the shadow of death, I will fear no evil, for you're with me. Your rod, your staff, they comfort me. See, the valley, the shadow, this is the middle, the darkest part. And we're going to really hone in on that one tomorrow because it's a really neat thing that happens in verse 4. Verse 5, you prepare a table before me in the presence of my enemies. You anoint my head with oil, my cup it overflows. Now, there's a table, a feast. But notice, the enemies are still there. We haven't escaped them. We're eating in their presence. Victory isn't the absence of opposition. It's provision despite opposition. And of course, verse 6, surely goodness and mercy shall follow me all the days of my life, and I shall dwell in the house of the Lord, Jehovah, forever. Arrival, permanence. Psalm moves from rest to restoration, to walking, to valley, to table, to home. It's not a list, it's a journey. And the valley isn't avoided. It's not at the end, it's in the middle. To get to the end, you have to go through it. And so we're going to talk about that valley and a whole lot more tomorrow. Bottom of each hour, we'll kind of dig into devotion. And I hope that's a blessing for you to get to dig in and grow and learn and see where God wants to take us. Now, of course, we're also going to grow in the Word by listening to music that's Word-filled. We got VU Worship. We got Jordan St. Cyr. And we got The Slower I Go. That's the name of the group. All Eyes on You is next.
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0: Boo Worship. Wait, that's a great song. Make Me New. And, well, the only way you can do that is the old you's got to go. And you got to say, all right. So you start with take a little of this. And I'll follow this. I'll go to church. And I'll give. And I'll, yeah, and eventually you hit that wall. And you start to realize, okay, I got to stop giving you the little pieces. One piece after another. Take it all. I want nothing but you. Boy, when you come to that place, boy, I've been there in my life and still remember that that moment, how God rushes in. Well, he just waits for that moment for you to say, I just want you. And boom, that's everything. He wants to give you him. Well, that's good news. Wow. Well, good evening to you. I guess it's, I always feels weird saying good evening when it's still light outside, but we're just about to 7 o'clock, so officially it's well into the evening hours. Got one more quote to ponder for you. You ready? Get ready. Here goes. Faith is moving forward even when you're scared. That's a quote. I don't know who said it, but it's a truism. Faith is moving forward even when you're scared. You can't let that stop you, right? Joshua 1:9 is a verse that I'll show you the way how to ponder through that quote. Be strong and courageous, for Jehovah your God will be with you wherever you go. Notice the hymns and the yous in that one. Boy, that's good encouragement to this to me. Be strong and courageous. Well, are you ready for the evening ahead? Because, as always, great teachings ahead. Tim's in at 7 o'clock. He'll pray with you and through the evening hours. And, of course, as the teaching kicks off, we repeat everything that we did on Sunday. And so it's Monday. First and up on Sundays at 7 o'clock is Pastor Jordan Sherrod, our good friend from Gateway Church at Friendship. And so we'll get to jump on his message tonight at 7 o'clock with Tim. On the meantime, we've got Iveth Luna to lead us off for the next little bit of music here. It's called Making Ways. Cool song next.
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Through Jesus, let us continually offer to God a sacrifice of praise, the fruit of lips that boldly profess His name, the sound of revival. 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

0: Victory 91.5, that is Hannah Sullivan and Everything I Am. Well, good evening, I'm Tim Watkins. So glad to be with you this evening as we go back into our time with you. When I'm here from 7 till midnight, Monday through Thursday, so glad to be with you. And so glad many of you joined me last evening on the Classic Cafe, which is from 6 till midnight every Sunday evening with the oldies. Yeah, the 70s, 80s, 90s, and the decade of 2000 Christian music. So I hope you can join me next weekend on Sunday evening. But this is Monday evening, and we always have our rotation of sermons from Sunday morning that we repeat Monday through Thursday. So tonight being Monday, Pastor Jordan Sherritt from Gateway Church at Friendship in Buford, Georgia, is up with a message entitled The Good Fight, Week 1.
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3: We're going through a series called The Good Fight, The Good Fight. And we're going to be talking about the life of the Apostle Paul. Okay, so this is less kind of preachy. This is a lot more just teaching. We're going to be going through the Word, some parts of the Bible maybe you haven't really dove into. And I don't think that there is a figure in the Bible that we can talk more about and be more excited about other than Jesus.

than the Apostle Paul, and we're gonna be talking about his life. So it is a different kind of series. It's an exciting one, it's a fun one. Here's what I would encourage you to do though, as we begin this thing. One, I would encourage you to take notes, okay? I always say this, not because anything I say is gonna like blow your mind, but if you write it down, this is something you can go back to. And as you're going through the book of Ephesians on your own, or you're reading through Colossians, you go back to those notes that you took as we talked about the Apostle Paul, and all of a sudden there is more clarity and understanding as we move forward. Good? I'm gonna encourage you to take some notes. I'm gonna encourage you to bring your Bible. All right? Yeah, we got a big old digital Bible we'll use. We'll continue to do that. I wanna encourage you to bring your Bible. All right? Follow along in your Bible. Take notes, underline. Like the Lord's gonna check how much you've highlighted when you go to heaven. He's gonna check. And there's a number that you gotta hit. Some of y'all need some work, okay? Acts chapter 7 is where we're going. The good fight. Acts chapter 7. Let me set this stage a little bit here for Acts chapter 7. A man named Stephen, who was basically in charge of the Christian cafeteria there in Jerusalem, just finished a message to the Sanhedrin and the religious ruling class there in Jerusalem. And basically, the essence of the message is Israel has killed every messenger from God. Basically, it was super encouraging. Like, every single messenger that God has sent, you have persecuted and murdered. And you did the exact same thing with the Son of God. You persecuted, betrayed, and murdered Jesus, the Son of God. So you can imagine how well they were taking this message. They decide that they're going to throw rocks at him. Verse 54 of Acts chapter 7 says this. When they heard all of this, his message, they were furious and they gnashed their teeth at him. But Stephen, full of the Holy Spirit, looked up to heaven, saw the glory of God and Jesus standing at the right hand of God. He says, look, I see heaven open and the Son of Man standing at the right hand of God. I love that Jesus is standing, because before he sat down at the right hand of God, and yet this is Jesus' standing ovation for the life that Stephen had lived. Verse 57, at this they covered their ears and yelling at the top of their voices, they all rushed at him, dragged him out of the city and began to stone him. Meanwhile, the witnesses laid their clothes at the feet of a young man named Saul. And there it is. It's the first mention of our character. There's the first mention of the Apostle Paul, previously known as Saul. While they were stoning him, Stephen prayed, Lord Jesus, receive my spirit. And he fell on his knees and cried out, Lord, do not hold this sin against them. And when he said this, he fell asleep. He passed away. He was murdered. And when Saul was there giving approval to his death. And on that day, a great persecution broke out against the church at Jerusalem. And all except the apostles were scattered throughout Judea and Samaria. Godly men buried Stephen and mourned deeply for him. But Saul began to destroy the church. Going from house to house, he dragged off men and women and put them in prison. Turn me to Philippians. Philippians chapter 3. Philippians chapter 3. Starting in verse 3. For it is we who are the circumcision, we who worship by the Spirit of God, who glory in Christ Jesus, who put no confidence in the flesh, though I myself have reasons for such confidence. Okay, this is Paul writing about himself. If anyone thinks he has reasons to put confidence in the flesh, I have more. Circumcised on the eighth day, of the people of Israel, the tribe of Benjamin, a Hebrew of Hebrews. In regard to the law, a Pharisee. As for zeal, persecuting the church. As for legalistic righteousness, faultless. But whatever was to my profit, I now consider loss for the sake of Christ. And what's more, I consider everything a loss compared to the surpassing greatness of knowing Christ Jesus, my Lord, for whose sake I have lost all things and consider them rubbish that I may gain Christ. Will you bow your heads? We're going to ask the Lord to speak to us today.

Hey, Lord, I pray that in these following moments, Lord, that your Holy Spirit would aliven us to that which you would have for us. Lord, that your word would come alive. Lord, let it be a seed that produces a harvest of righteousness in us. And Lord, I pray as we see, Lord God, this incredible man that you use so prolifically, Lord, I pray that we would be stirred and challenged in ways like never before. Thank you for your love, goodness, and mercy. In Jesus' name, everybody said, I think when you really know someone, you not only know what they do and what they have done, I think not only do you know what they like and what they don't like, I think you also know why they do certain things. I think you get some understanding and some clarity into why they're doing it. I'm sure you're like this with your kids, right? Oftentimes, you know why they're going to do things. In fact, you could probably call it before they even do it sometimes, you know? I mean, there are times where you're like, why are you doing that? But even then, you know exactly why they're doing it, don't you? It's because they're crazy like you. That's why. Because they got your DNA running through them. That's why. And it drives you crazy. Why are you doing that? But you know why. You know why they do things. I can see it, especially my youngest one's eyes. I mean, I can see it in his eyes. They change. And I know it. I know what he's going to do. I know it before he even knows he's going to do it. I know what he's going to do. And I know why he's going to do it. Because he's too much like his dad. I think to really know someone, you know where they've been, you know what they've done, you know what they like, what they don't like, and oftentimes, you understand their motivations in life. I think to really know someone, you know what drives them in life. And my prayer for us as we dive into the life of the Apostle Paul is that not only do we understand where he had gone, not only do we understand where he had been and all the things that he had done and the letters that he wrote, my prayer is that you and I know him well enough to know why he did all of these things. What motivated Paul to do all that he did? What drove him? What was the thing that was moving him through all the persecutions, through all of the imprisonments, through the shipwrecks, the beatings? He got bit by a snake one time. That's enough to just be like, I'm done. What drove the Apostle Paul? And so there's going to be a lot more teaching of who Paul was than really just preaching through his letters, because our goal is to know him by the end of this thing. It's like to know the man that God used so prominently in the early days of the church. We want to know why he did things. And I think that as we begin to get to know him, as we begin to know why he was doing these things, then as we begin to know what he did and see what he did and then read through the letters that he wrote, we will see and we will read with significantly more clarity and understanding as we just simply know who he was. And he's worth understanding, for the record. Paul is worth getting to know. Because apart from Jesus, no man has had more impact on the Christian faith than Paul. Nobody. He's worth getting to know because he's the author of almost half the New Testament. He wrote 13 letters, or books, as we call them. Possibly 14 if you think that he wrote Hebrews. He's worth getting to know because he's such a prominent and prolific voice within Scripture and within his known world. We need to get to know Paul, don't we? The book of Acts takes a lot of time just simply to describe his ministry. The Bible talks a lot about this dude. I think we should too. So to say that Paul was an influential person, though, within Christianity is an understatement. Now, here's what we do not want to do, and here's what we refuse to do in this series, is take Paul and turn him into like some second-rate, second-hand Messiah. Okay, we will not do that. The truth is that we worship Jesus, we serve Jesus, it's about Jesus, it's for Jesus. And Paul would not dispute that. Paul would argue that better than we could. All that we are as Christians, we owe to the finished work of Jesus. All that we are, all that we do, all that we become, we owe to the finished work of Jesus on the cross.
But no one else in all of history takes us further and deeper into the reality and the truth of Christ than Paul. Nobody takes us further into it. No one explains it better and clarifies the finished work of Jesus better than Paul himself. We worship Jesus, but we learn a lot from Paul. And so hopefully, maybe by the end of this thing, there's this desire in us. This desire in us to look more like Jesus. Maybe as we see Paul's life and read Paul's letters and see all that Paul did, maybe there's this urgency in us to look more like Jesus than fulfilling his request to follow him as he followed Christ. That's our goal today. So we're going to look at the life of Paul as he was following Christ, and we're going to go after Jesus through the life of Paul. Is that okay? All right, so what do we know about Paul? Write this stuff down if you have never thought about this, known this. This is interesting stuff for me. Try not to bore you today, but here we go. What do we know about Paul? Well, for starters, he was not originally known as Paul. His given name was Saul. And Saul was from Tarsus. Tarsus is a bustling metropolis in southern Turkey on the eastern side of the Roman Empire. It was a strategic and important city, and Tarsus was big. There were a lot of people, especially for that time, ton of people. It was a thriving city of philosophy and politics and culture, but mainly industry. In fact, Tarsus was known for its textile industry, which makes perfect sense. Because one thing that we absolutely know about Paul is that Paul spent most of his time on his missionary journeys making a living through being a tent maker. He made tents and so many other things. I think we think he's just like, he's making Coleman's, you know? That's not just what he was doing. Paul was like working with textiles. He was a leather worker. I bet he could make a sick braided belt. Maybe some Birkenstocks. So he would work with leather and all textiles. And most likely was a skill that he developed from his father. Not only because that was the most common thing in that world, was to learn what your father did. But also, doesn't it make sense that he was the apprentice of his father with the life that he lived? Because do you know what we see from Paul over and over and over again? Is that Paul would find spiritual sons. And he would spend his life teaching them and molding them as his apprentice. So doesn't it make perfect sense that Paul grew up being his dad's apprentice? And since Paul had no biological children, he found spiritual children and said, you know what? I'm gonna pour my life out for you, Timothy. I'm gonna pour everything that I know into you, Timothy. I'm gonna pray for you. I'm gonna mold you. I'm gonna encourage you, Timothy. So Paul, being an expert at working with textiles, and obviously much more than that. Now, scripture does not give us the most vivid description of Paul as far as his appearance goes. We don't really know what he looked like. But I got to be honest with you. There's enough context within scripture to allude to the fact that Paul was not very attractive. Okay? He was not like us attractives. All right? I think the kids call it chopped. They call it chopped, which is the meanest thing ever. Clock it, Hads. I'm pretty hip. He was not attractive, which is tough. It's a tough way to live. I don't know what else to say about it. Scripture alludes to the fact that he's kind of ugly, okay? He seems to be immensely energetic, incredibly talkative. And scripture suggests that he's not very big in stature. I think this was before True Height Gummies came out. 2 Corinthians chapter 10:10, Paul writes this. 2 Corinthians 10:10, this is Paul writing, for some say his letters are weighty and forceful, but in person he is unimpressive and his speaking amounts to nothing. That's the rumor floating around about Paul, is that like physically kind of unimpressive. That's a tough description of yourself. But what's crazy is that Paul writes that while he's defending himself.
In fact, throughout his letters and throughout his ministry, what we find from Paul is Paul having to defend himself and his ministry. Does that not blow your mind a little bit? Let's just take what you know about Paul right now in this moment. He was having to defend himself. The dude that we're talking about today, 2,000 years later, is having to defend himself and his ministry. But isn't that just a great reminder? Isn't that just a great reminder that God does not need the most impressive looking, the most impressive sounding, the most impressively talented? God doesn't need that to build his kingdom. You know what the Lord needs? Those who are willing. Those who would depend solely and completely on him. That's who the Lord needs. The Lord does not need talent. God needs obedience. And Paul was willing and obedient. But for the life of me, I can't figure out why a dude like the Apostle Paul had to defend himself so vigorously in his letters from people that you and I have never even heard of. Isn't that crazy? Here we are still talking about him 2 millennia later. And the people that he had to defend himself against, you and I don't even know their names. Paul was having to defend what he did from people that we don't even know what they did. Because when they saw him, they saw his suffering. They saw his chains. They saw his imprisonments. They saw his physical limitations. And they thought he was weak. You know what God saw? An open vessel to pour his grace and his power upon. To give revelation that would lead to absolute transformation. The world saw somebody who was weak. God saw someone who was willing. Can I tell you something, church? In the kingdom of God, looks so often are deceiving. Because those people that were attacking Paul, they thought they had it together, man. They were probably better preachers than Paul, probably better looking than Paul, probably had more money than Paul, probably a lot more impressive than Paul. Guess what we're not doing? Talking about what they did. No. Success in the kingdom of God is never measured by the same metrics that the world measures success. Success in the kingdom of God is never measured by the same metrics that the world measures success. Never. Success in the kingdom of God is measured through obedience by our fruit. Through our obedience by our fruit. And at the end of the day, there will be a moment that people who have faithfully served the Lord will look back and say, look what God did. It might not have looked like the world wanted it to look. Might not have looked like I thought it was going to look. But look what God did through a willing vessel. That's the kingdom of God, friends. And it does not operate like the world operates. And the success in the kingdom of God is not like success in the world. And what's wild to me is that Paul, with all of the scripture that he wrote, with all of the churches that he planted, the world saw him as weak. Now, here's what we gather about Paul through his accounts and letters. One, we know that Paul is brilliant, just absolutely gifted by God with brilliance. He was capable of deep theological arguments that build upon each other and culminate with extreme clarity. The book of Romans is proof of that. Paul would take extremely deep theological issues, connect them to the Old Testament and to the life of Jesus with extreme clarity. He was also kind of a dude. As he wrote, he stirred the pot a little bit. I think I can relate to him a little bit. He just would stir it up just a little bit as he's writing his letters. He would use humor and he would use irony and sarcasm as he's writing to these churches that he started. We know Paul was a Roman citizen, which was a big deal, especially at the end of his life, which we will get to. We know that Paul was Jewish. And more than that, we know that Paul was a Pharisee. Now, immediately, probably when you hear that, you're going straight to the Gospels, the antagonist of the Gospels, right? The Pharisees, they killed Jesus.
Paul wasn't in Jerusalem for that. Here's what Paul being a Pharisee meant for him. It means that he read biblical Hebrew.

0: and most likely could speak it. He could speak Aramaic and Greek, and also most likely could speak some Latin. He had an intense understanding and knowledge of the Torah and the Old Testament, but as much as all of that, here's what that meant. Paul, being a Pharisee, meant that he lived with a fierce devotion and fierce strictness to ancestral traditions and laws. I'm going to say it again. Am I boring y'all? Good. I'm going to answer before y'all do. As much as all that, he lived with a fierce strictness and devotion to the ancestral traditions in laws. And this is clear in the description there in Philippians chapter 3, as Paul himself calls himself a Pharisee. And we know that he was a deeply zealous dude, wasn't he? Incredibly zealous. He says, as for zeal, a persecutor of the church. Paul never really struggled with zeal. Never struggled with a lack of zeal, at least. He never battled with a lack of passion. He doesn't really seem to be that kind of dude. He had the unique ability to be very single-minded in his approach to what he believed. And what we eventually see from him is a holy stubbornness in the gospel and the work of Jesus, even in spite of so much conflict about it. However, before Christ in his life, his zeal was incredibly misplaced. Incredibly and catastrophically misplaced. So I want to clarify that as we wrap up today, because that's going to set the scene for our message next week as we meet Paul there on the road to Damascus. Paul was zealous. Paul was passionate. Paul was excitable. He was intense. And Paul had a zeal for the Torah and the Old Testament. Paul had a zeal for Yahweh, the God of Israel. By the way, the God that we serve today. We're going to talk more about that next week. And he had a zeal for the promise to be fulfilled, that the glory of God would return to the temple and to Israel. Okay? Paul had a zeal that the glory of God would return to the temple and to Israel. So, Israel, the Israelites were just absolutely crazy. They had extreme darkness and sin and evil and idolatry running rampant, brought through the kings and the surrounding areas that they tried to be like. And God told them, as they are entering into the promised land, God told them, he said, hey, if you start worshiping these other gods, if you start trying to go your own way and you abandon me and my way, he goes, this isn't going to last. Like, I'm going to destroy it. And God told him that over and over and over again, sent prophet after prophet to warn them of a coming destruction if they did not repent of their idol worship and darkness. Over and over again, God warned them. And finally, in 587 BC, the Babylonians came in. They put Jerusalem under siege for 2 years. Finally, they destroyed the temple that Solomon built in 587 BC, and the glory of God departed. They're sent into exile. And there in exile, God sends prophets to remind them, hey, I can fix this. I will return. Come back to me. And God slowly begins to bring them back to Jerusalem. They rebuild the temple. But it's not the same. It's not the same looking. The one that Solomon built was far more beautiful. But it wasn't the same because the glory of God had yet not returned. And so the Israelites lived with this longing. They lived with this promise that was hanging over their heads, that God would restore it, that he would return in glory to Israel and to the temple. And so the Pharisees lived with this intense desire to not let anything deter that. And Paul, knowing that, Paul believing that, wasn't going to allow any external threat to stop the glory of God returning to the temple. No threat to the Torah or the temple. No threat to the Torah or the temple. That had to have been Paul's mindset. Because obviously they saw the Jesus people. They saw what they called the way as a threat to God returning. They're like, no. We're not even going to let that begin. So they had to do, by any means necessary, stop and stamp out this new Jesus movement because it was a threat to Torah and temple. So Paul had this zeal, this passion, this excitement for what God had done. So much so that he was about to miss what God was doing. But it wasn't going to be long for Saul there as he's persecuting the church. He was there at the stoning of Stephen. In fact, he was watching over the cloaks of the men and women who threw the stones. It's there as he's in Jerusalem that he gets authority from the Sanhedrin to go and imprison more Christians in Damascus. But it's not going to be long. It's not going to be long before Paul just realizes just how wrong he is. It's not long before Saul learns exactly who he's persecuting. Saul will have an encounter with Jesus. That's what we're going to talk about next week as we continue to talk about the life of Paul. Will you bow your heads? Lord, thank you for your love, goodness, and mercy. God, thank you for your word. Thank you for men and women that you have used mightily to build your kingdom, to inspire us, challenge us. God, I pray that over the coming weeks, Lord Jesus, that you would stir our hearts and affections for you. Pray that we would have a greater zeal to just be sent by you to our jobs, to the ball field, to the schools, Lord, just to be sent by you, to be used by you. God, as we see you use this man, as unimpressive as he must have been, Lord, yet your power and your grace covered all of his weaknesses. Lord, that's our prayer today for us. Lord, here we are, not that impressive, don't have that much to offer, but Lord, we're willing. Lord, we're willing. So I pray that you would fill us with your grace and your power. Lord, we love you. We praise you. In Jesus' mighty name, we pray. And everybody said, amen. Church, I love you. Thank you so much for being here today.
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2: 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And we'll have Week 2 coming up Sunday morning at 7, as I said, and then again next Monday evening at 7 right here on Victory 91.5. Tomorrow evening, we have Pastor Josh Mayo from Cross Church and coming at 7 tomorrow evening, so join us for that. Well, we have so much music just piled up all over the place, like we always do, 24-7 here on Victory. But coming up at 8, in about 25 minutes, it'll be time for Adventures in Odyssey. So let's get some music in between now and then. It's Roxanne Grace and then Mitch Wong.
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0: Oh, yes. Hill to Die On is the name of the song. It's by Consumed by Fire from their album Whole Wide World. The hill to die on, yes, we're supposed to die to ourselves. That's what happens when you come to Christ. You submit yourself to Him in order to be born again. You have to. In order to be born again, you have to confess that He's Lord. That means you're going to serve Him. You're submitting to Him. You're giving your will up, saying, not my will, but your will be done, Lord. You're telling Him that I will serve you for the rest of my life. It's a promise. It's a covenant. Keep your covenant. Jesus will keep His. He's already promised. Yes. So let Him know how much you love Him. How? Like He says, if you love me, you'll keep my commandments, and many other ways. But that's one of the main things. Obedience is what He's looking for. Faithfulness is what He's looking for. Or that He can use you in His kingdom, and it's wonderful to work for Him in His kingdom. Working for God is the most easy thing you will ever do in some ways. It'll be difficult because of people coming against you, because of people that you have to deal with, but that's what we all have to deal with, don't you? Yeah, you're a people too, right? Mm-hmm. Yeah. So we need to be thinking of how we're treating other people. It's the golden rule. Yeah, do unto others as you have them do unto you. That's another way we die to ourselves. Uh-huh. Hey, coming in at the top of the hour, it will be Adventures in Odyssey, but I do have music from Bodie and then Maddie Jane.
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He does. That is Jay Thomas, and it's called Higher. Yeah, at the sound of my voice, he listens for us. If we are asking according to his will, the scripture says that he hears us. So you have to be asking according to his will. You want